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8: Hi, I'm Phoebe Humphrey. Isaac Beecroft is Australia's latest golden boy at the Commonwealth Games, taking out the 10K racewalk. The 19-year-old delivered a sledge to his opponent before crossing the line, while both Tori Lewis and Lockie Kennedy finished sixth in their respective 200-metre finals. Kennedy telling Seven he hit the bend too hard, being in lane one.
9: I gave it a red-hot crack. Didn't have enough juice in the tank. Credit to the winners. But yeah. I'm gassed.
8: Pole vaulter Nina Kennedy took home a silver medal. There's fears the ending of the fuel excise discount will push our truckies to the brink. Both motorists and truck drivers will pay an extra 17 cents a litre from Monday as the fuel subsidy comes to an end. Nat Rhodes says trucking companies are going into insolvency every week. Small businesses in Victoria could be granted an exemption to mandatory working from home laws. The state's new Premier Ben Carroll is looking at a change to the legislation, which would see Victorians legally allowed to work from home 2 days a week. Backlash is growing over FIFA's plan to sell off part of the World Cup to investors. It comes as the key advisor to FIFA boss Gianni Infantino has resigned in response. Donald Trump's son-in-law is linked to the investment plan. And more than one in four Aussie pet owners are skipping their own meals so they can feed their pets. A survey by Petstock has found 28% have cut back on meals or ditched them completely in order to afford pet food. Flag favourites Fremantle have sealed a top two finish after beating the Bulldogs by 37 points at Optus Stadium. The 78-41 point win not only means they can seal their second minor premiership next week, but also locks in a finals doubles chance. But coach Justin Longmuir says the Doggies didn't make it easy.
10: Thought they threw something different at us. Sort of understood that that's the way they're probably defending a little bit more now, and they get numbers back and they hold their numbers, and yeah, really mature performance, and you know, it was low scoring and they forced us to hang in there.
8: The Saints and Swans kick off today's games.
0: We've got you covered for another hour of the Top End's best music. Hot 100.

0: You're on Hot 100. Good morning, Darwin. It's Ant and Alana here
1: good morning.
0: You Saturday. How good does that feel to say Ant
1: the
0: and Alana?
1: The double A's.
0: Yeah. Sam is going to be out of a job by the end of this. Alana and I are broadcasting here at the Darwin Turf Club until 1pm today. First race starts at 1pm as well. Alana, you mentioned before, you said you can feel the build-up coming a little bit. Is that right?
1: Yeah. It is sunny, but the sun feels so nice. I've been freezing the last couple of days.
0: Yeah, all the more reason, you're right, that humidity is coming on. It is a beautiful dry season day here today, which is all the more reason to frock up while you guys can. Come on down, get the three-piece suit out. Alana is dressed to the absolute nines. You said that we should really dress up and get into it.
1: Why not? Any excuse to dress up, and the Palmerston Sprint Day is an excuse as any.
0: Bloody oath, you're going to see the fastest horses in the top end versus some of the bloody blow-ins from down south. Ugh, I know who my money's on. Thank you very much. We're broadcasting here to 1pm. Guys, come on down right now. You can still get tickets at the door. This is a beautiful dry season day. We're broadcasting this to one. Come on, say good day. You're on Hot 100.

0: Are you coming in or what?
1: You're on Hot 100. You've got Ant and Alana here, broadcasting live from the Darwin Turf Club. We're broadcasting till 1 p.m. I feel very, very elated to be down here, Alana, because this is one of the... Well, this is the second last chance that punters can get on down to the Turf Club before the calendar event stops.
2: It is the best time of year, and it is a great excuse to dress up. I'm going to toot my own horn. We look great.
1: Yeah, you mentioned that we should, you know, lean into it for today and dress up.
2: Sure.
1: At first, I was like, and that was the lazy part of it. And I thought about it. I'm like, when else do I get the chance to actually wear a button shirt of any sort or enclosed shoes?
2: Exactly.
1: I'm usually walking around looking like a hobo.
2: I'm so glad the toes are away today.
1: Yeah, exactly. I think Darwin's glad, isn't it? We've even got Street Team Mater repping the beautiful suit pants as well. Everyone is looking the best because it's a long weekend here in Darwin. And I'm pretty sure the long weekend is just centered around the Darwin Turf Club here. We've got the Palmerston Sprint Day and the big one on Monday.
2: That's it. The first race happening today is at 12:57, but gates are open right now and you can still get tickets at the door. They're cheap as chips. It's like $40.
1: $40?
2: To get in and see some great horse races. Get all dressed up.
1: Yeah.
2: It's a great day.
1: Great day to get outside, make the most of it. If you're listening right now, Alana's too modest to say it, but she's going to be headlining on Monday for the Darwin Cup. DJ Jane Doe. That one is going to be a hell of a party, isn't it?
2: It is Darwin's biggest party, as they say. I'm not headlining, but I will be there throughout the entire day, 11 till 5, throughout the racing. So in between the races, if you want to have a little bit of a boogie, come down and see me.
1: This is where the party's at this long weekend, Darwin coming down. Hey, we're going to be chatting to Jamie from the Darwin Turf Club a little bit after 10:30. Stick around. You're on Hot 100.
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0: Teddy Swims here on Hot 100. You've got Alana and Ant broadcasting live from the Darwin Turf Club. We've got Jamie here from the Turf Club joining us. How are you, Jamie?
1: Very good afternoon. Very good morning. It's still not even afternoon. I've been here that long. It feels like it's only 3 o'clock in the arvo. But all good.
2: Well, the day's an absolute pearler here. We're here for the Palmerston Sprint Day. Now, Jamie, you were mentioning about the pedigree of horses that the punters can expect today. Can you speak more on that?
1: Yeah, look, we've had a great horse populace this year. The numbers are up with our horses on track and racing over the carnival. None in particular today. It's a great seven-race card. And we've really got some international flavour. We've got reputedly one of the fastest horses on dirt, going around today in Ballester. Now, Ballester's reputed to be one of the quickest going around. They're talking about probably taking this thing to Dubai, which is something that occurred. Not many of those type of horses race on the territory because of the surfaces and conditions and et cetera, et cetera. But the fact is that we've got some quality racehorses here this year, not to mention those ones coming down the track on Darwin Cup Day on Monday. But certainly today, our premier sprint race is featured with Ballester going around a short price favourite at about $1.75. But Ballester, a very, very likely prospect to go overseas.
0: There you go. This today is the Bet 365 Palmerston Sprint Day. But tonight, we have the Gala Ball on.
1: Yes, the Gala Ball, the night of nights, a black tie affair, you know. And look, it's exciting because the setting is beautiful at Mindle Beach Casino Resort, obviously. It is the night of nights for us, our social event and signature event of the year here in the Territory. And we're very proud to have that once again to sell out capacity of around about just under 1,000 people in attendance tonight. So that'll be huge tonight and a lovely evening tonight. I hope it's beautiful conditions at the moment. This evening's just some of those eastern states people that are up here are going to really be indulgent in the weather that they're escaping from to get up here. And tonight will be no exception.
2: Yeah, it's absolutely beautiful. We mentioned before, this is the entree to the main course of this long weekend. The Darwin Cup is on Monday. Can people still get tickets?
1: Absolutely. Online. Tickets online at $70, at the gate for $80. But I must stress, there'll be only limited tickets available at the gate. They are selling like hotcakes, to be quite honest, in terms of we're very much in front of last year. So I would suggest to get in early, not only for the discounted price of $70 instead of $80 on the day, but get in early.
2: Darwin, don't sleep on that. Get on it early. It will sell out. Come on down today to the Turf Club for the Palmerston Sprint Challenge. It is a beautiful dry season day here. Jamie, thank you very much for your time.
1: A pleasure. Thank you.
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0: You're on Hot 100. You've got Anton Alani here broadcasting live at the Darwin Turf Club until 1 p.m. And we are delighted to be joined by Chris from the Darwin Turf Club. Chris, good morning. How are you?
1: Yeah, very well, thank you, and thanks so much for having me on today.
0: Oh, thank you for having us. This is a beautiful dry season day here at the Turf Club. We were speaking to Jamie earlier. He mentioned something about the cold cutter. Can you tell the listeners what is the cold cutter?
1: Yeah, so the Calcutta, it's an exciting event tomorrow. It's very much focused all around the horses. So it kicks off at 12 o'clock tomorrow at Silks, with the auctions then basically going on at 3 o'clock tomorrow afternoon. So I'd encourage everyone who's really, you know, fans of actually the racing industry, make the way down to Silks tomorrow from around 12 o'clock.
2: And this weekend, it is a huge weekend, a huge Darwin Cup Carnival. A lot of fun for the Darwin people, but it does a lot for the NT economy as well, right?
1: That's absolutely right. So the Darwin Cup Carnival, particularly this last weekend, it's the leading event for the Northern Territory. Our ticket sales, we are absolutely full with interstate visitors. And I guess from an economic point of view, it fills up all of our hotels. They're enjoying the highest occupancy this weekend from the whole year. That then flows on to all of our restaurants and all of our bars, all of our clothes stores and local stores. So it's just a huge event that really drives the economy. And I drove down Mitchell Street last night after leaving an event, and it was a hive of activity, and you can just tell they're all here for the racing weekend.
0: Well, it's a credit to the amazing calendar of events you guys put on here. The biggest one is coming up this Monday. This is the entree, main course, Darwin Cup. Can people still get tickets?
1: They can get tickets. We really are very, very limited for tickets. So my sort of message to everyone, if they do want to come, please have a look online. It's $70. Please book over the weekend. We are almost sold out. We've got Shannon Knoll and Mashin Kulcha with an amazing after party for after the last. It will be an awful lot of fun. And the track is an absolute hive of activity on Monday. So look forward to seeing everyone.
0: Alana herself is also DJing, DJ Jane Doe. So guys, you know it's going to be a great party. Do not sleep on the Darwin Cup tickets. Act fast. Get them now. They will sell out. And coming down today for the Palmerston Sprint Day, we're here broadcasting till 1 p.m. You're on Hot 100.
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8: Hi, I'm Phoebe Humphrey. FIFA's plan to sell part of its business to outside investors is reportedly no longer. It follows major backlash against the $30 billion deal that would have sold around 20% of the group. A key advisor to FIFA boss Gianni Infantino resigned in protest to the plan. Australia's fastest man has missed out on a podium finish in the 200-metre final at the Commonwealth Games. Lachie Kennedy finished sixth in this morning's final after claiming silver in the 100-metre event earlier this week. Tori Lewis also finishing sixth in the women's 200 metre. Earlier, Isaac Beecroft claimed gold in the 10k race walk. A wage boost for our aged care nurses today. The award wage rise means since 2022, the most common level of registered nurses have seen their pay go up by more than 36 grand a year. Donald Trump has been asked about the status of talks with Iran. The US president speaking at a cabinet meeting at Camp David, claiming Tehran break their word too often.
9: As an example, we'll talk about nuclear, and we'll be in there talking about nuclear for 7 hours. I say, why do you need seven? You can take 10 minutes. And they'll go out and they'll say, we never discussed nuclear. All they do is make me angry.
8: But Trump says his administration is having negotiations. And some of Australia's biggest underwear brands, including Bonds and Bras and Things, have been sold to a retail billionaire in a $700 million deal. The brand's heading back into the hands of Aussie Brett Blundy. Bulldogs coach Luke Beveridge says it was a disappointing result in the West after going down to Frio by 37 points in Perth. The Dockers kicked 7 goals to the Doggies 1 in the second half to walk out 78-41 point winners and seal a top 2 finish.
15: We didn't execute well enough. The times in the game when in there from a scoreboard perspective we had momentum opportunities, we fumbled the ball or we mucked up, we fueled Fremantle's game.
8: And Rowan Marshall returns for the Saints in today's clash against Sydney at Marvel Stadium after missing last week with a back complaint.
5: 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Hot 100.

0: You're on Hot 100. That's Kylie Minogue. Can't Get You Out of My Head. One of the best party songs of all time, which is very fitting because you've got Ant and Alana here. We're broadcasting live from the Darwin Turf Club until 1 p.m, which is the destination of where the parties are happening this long weekend in the NT. I mean, Alana, can we just speak to the listeners just about how much of a beautiful dry season day it is today?
1: It is stunning. I've been chilly the last couple of days. It is so nice. The sun is out. I cannot see a single cloud in the sky. Mm. It is a beautiful day coming down to the Turf Club for the Bet365 Palmerston Sprint Day.
0: That's what I'm talking about. It's also your second last opportunity to really frock up and wear something to the nines. I'm still waiting for a man to come in with a three-piece suit and a monocle and a cane. Because this
1: is going to happen, right?
0: This is the situation where you can do that. Alana, you are dressed absolutely beautifully. Who are you wearing today?
1: Thank you. I think it is Universal from Casuarina. Might be surprised.
0: Hey, it's a great day today. The big one, though. The Darwin Cup. It's on this Monday. We've spoken to Jamie and Chris from the Turf Club. If you're thinking about going, don't think, act now. It will sell out. And also, DJ Jane Doe, a.k.a. Alana from Hot 100, you're going to be DJing.
1: Yes, I'm DJing throughout the day. So I think gates open at 10 a.m. I start at 11, going all the way through till 5. So in between the races, if you're feeling like having a little bit of boogie, if you're stressed about the races and you need to relax, come see me. It's going to be a good vibe. I played here for Derby Day a couple of weeks ago. Stunning day. So much fun. Everyone dresses so nice. It's my favorite part.
0: Stunning day. You're right. I mean, on the promotional photos, the guy and the girl look absolutely to the nines as well for Derby Day. I do remember that. But you are going to be doing the after party for the Darwin Cup as well.
1: No, I'm not doing the after party.
0: That's what I said.
1: Shannon Noll and Mashton Kutcher will be doing the after party, and it's going to be a huge one. If you miss it, you're going to be really sad, and you need to get those tickets. If you book them online, they're $10 cheaper than on the door.
0: You heard it there first, guys. It is the long weekend here in the NT, and it's all about the Darwin Cup, but it's also about the Palmerston Sprint Day. We're here at the Turf Club today, broadcasting till 1 p.m. Come on down, say good day. I'll give you my secret tip if you come and see us in person. You're on Hot 100.

0: some ghostly sounds.
1: Ooh.
0: Clearly, that was me just pretending. 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

0: ever say. You're at Hot 100. Guys, you are here with Alana and Ant broadcasting live from the Darwin Turf Club for the Bet365 Palmerston Sprint Day. Alana, you were talking before. Well, you're talking a bit of smack about some horses. You don't like the long-distance horses, don't you?
1: I don't remember saying those words, but we can roll with the punches, sure. Why? Remind me, why don't I like the long-distance horses?
0: Because you were saying that for yourself, you're more impressed by, like, the raw athleticism of a sprinting horse. Much like, I mean, who's going to watch the marathon at the Olympics? You go see Usain Bolt run the 100.
1: That is very true, and that's what today is all about. It's in the name, Palmerston Sprint Day. There are 7 races throughout the day. First one is kicking off at 12:57, and you can still get tickets on the door. Cheapest chips, $40.
0: $40?
1: $40.
0: I actually went to the Derby Day, which was one of the best days in the
1: hey,
0: calendar.
1: So did I.
0: Yeah, really? That's right. Well, and I just thought it was so great. We got down at like 1. We were just there watching the horse races, having a nice social time with friends, and it ends at the perfect time. It ends at about 5:30, and you think, oh, here we go, dinner. Now I can move on. Where's a beautiful sunset area I can do? It's just a great way to stagger up the day, so you've got to come on down and get a ticket. Alana, I want to ask you something, because okay. You're dressed to the nines right now, which is what about today. Where is your headpiece?
1: My headpiece? It's right there.
0: Okay.
1: I've got this headband from our beautiful sales representative, Mon. She's lent this to me for the Darwin Cup Carnival. I've had it for weeks.
0: Okay, but it looks great, and Mon has amazing taste. So do you. I'm talking headpiece like something that's something that you have to turn sideways to get into a door type of headpiece.
1: That's a great question. I should definitely invest. Someone I know who has great headpieces is Paige, the Darwin Cup ambassador. Did you see her blue hat that she came in with yesterday? She put it up on the story, I'm pretty sure.
0: I tried it on. I forgot to tell her that I have head lice, but I did try it on. It was great. Alana, why don't you tell the people where we're at one last time? I just see a horse racing. I'm going to get on this one.
1: We're down here at the Darwin Turf Club. There are no races yet.
0: Oh, that's right. It starts at 1 p.m.
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2: 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Try get some people to join up.
1: Yep, no worries. Please, please, please, please. Oh, I want you to sign up so badly, please.
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0: It's Justin Bieber on Hot 100. You've got Alana and Ant here broadcasting live from the Darwin Turf Club for the Bet365 Palmerston Sprint Day. And Ant, he was just singing along to that. It was an uncanny Justin.
1: He's very like the whole time. Kind of like a mosquito, wouldn't you say?
0: Flying by like...
1: That's exactly right. Whoa, hello, Justin Bieber. I didn't know you were sitting next to me. Hey, people are streaming in here to the Darwin Turf Club. It is heating up. It is getting to be a party already. We do have the tip of the day. Jamie from the Darwin Turf Club, we chatted to him about an hour ago. He gave us his tip. If you want the tip, you're going to have to come down here for yourself. Ask us. We're broadcasting here live just outside the gates. It's a beautiful dry season day here, Alana.
0: It is stunning. And what else is stunning? Look at the fashion. Some people have poured in looking absolutely fabulous. Like you were saying before, this is one of the last opportunities of the Darwin Cup Carnival to get dressed to the nines. And we are on the lookout for someone.
1: Yeah, well, the women are doing the heavy lifting with how immaculate they look. The headpieces are amazing. The dresses are superb. We need to see a man in a three-piece suit, a monocle and a cane, and maybe a top hat just for sun safety.
0: The top hat would be the cherry on the cake.
1: Yeah, this is, if you're thinking, you're like, oh, that's what I like to wear alone in my room in private. Well, this is the one day, well, one of the only days of the year in Darwin that you are, you know, physically able to wear it because it's nice and cool. It's not too humid yet. And also you're at the races. You're encouraged to dress up and have some fun. First race kicks off at 1 p.m. Come on down. We're broadcasting live until 1. We've also got some beautiful waters and some iced coffees to give away. One security guard's had about 3 to 4 iced coffees already. So you're going to have to act quick if you want some for yourself. Come on down. This is a very, very fun day here at the Turf Club. You're on Hot.
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0: You're on Hot 100. You've got Alana and Ant here broadcasting live at the Darwin Turf Club for the Palmerston Sprint Day, baby. No boring marathon running races of blood. horse races, should I say. It is the Sprint Day, baby. The Usain Bolts of the horse world. Alana, people are streaming in right now as well. The Darwin Turf Club is really packing them up.
1: That's it. You can. Everyone looks so great as well. You can get your tickets right here on the door. They're chips, $40.
0: Yeah, and I'll tell you what, we are. This is the entree to the main course. The Darwin Cup is on this Monday. It's why the bloody long weekend is happening. If I was a betting man, I'd come on down to the bloody races today. And I reckon the Darwin Cup is going to sell out tonight. We spoke to Chris and Jamie from the Turf Club. The message is, do not sit on this one. Go and get your tickets now. It will sell out. Alana, you mentioned that you worked at the Darwin Cup last year. Can you give us a little tease of what punters can expect?
1: It was a fabulous day. Again, everyone looked so nice, dressed to the nines. I DJ'd the after party. And I was wheeled out on the back of a moving truck while DJing on the track.
0: No way. I assume I'm going to take a stab. Is it the first time you've ever DJed in the back of a moving truck?
1: Yes, absolutely. Have you ever DJed on the back of a moving truck?
0: I can't say that I have, but that just speaks to the party of what these guys put on here at the Turf Club. The Darwin Cup is going to be... it's going to be the spot to party this weekend. And there's a party happening right now, guys. You've got to come on down to the Turf Club.
1: That's it. And tomorrow, the after party, of course, we've got Shannon Knoll and Mashton Kutcher. I'll be DJing all throughout the day, but the after party, that's where it really happens.
0: Get your tickets now and come on down. Come say good day. We are broadcasting live here until 1 p.m. We've got some iced coffees for you. We've got some beautiful waters. You want to be fueled up with that caffeine before you get to punting. It calms you down and it makes sure that you can bet responsibly, which we do advocate here. Come say g'day, you're on Hot 100. This place is jumping
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0: We're trying to get everyone dressed up as Jake Weatherald. Bald caps, sleeve tats, earrings.
3: Does he know that people will be dressing up like him, or is he going to get a shock when there's like 4,000 people mirroring him?
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7: Hi, I'm Phoebe Humphrey. FIFA has scrapped its controversial plan to sell off part of the World Cup. Gianni Infantino has confirmed the bid to sell to private investors has been ditched following widespread opposition from key football bodies and national associations. It comes as his key advisor resigned yesterday in protest to the deal. Australia has struck gold again on day 8 of the Commonwealth Games. 19-year-old Isaac Beecroft crossing the line first in the 10K race walk, but no medal finish for our sprinters in their respective 200-metre events. Lockie Kennedy finished 6th, the same result as Tori Lewis. She says her focus now shifts to the 4x100 relay.
8: Not what I wanted for the 200, but I made the final, which was one of my goals, so I'm still proud of that. And, yeah, look towards the relay.
7: Audio there on 7. PM Anthony Albanese is in talks about securing super-powered AI models. The Australian government is negotiating with the US about gaining early access to the advanced tech, which would be used for government agencies and banks. Aussie kids are still finding their way around the under-16 social media ban. Nearly half of those aged 10 to 15 still have social media accounts. Data from the eSafety Commissioner finding more than a third have been able to use a fake date of birth to bypass the ban. And around 60,000 migrants have crossed from Morocco to Spain's Ceuta in the past 24 hours amid an ongoing border crisis. At least 57 people have died while trying to make the crossing. The Dockers have all but secured the minor premiership after last night's 37-point win over the Bulldogs at Optus Stadium. The flag favourites continued their undefeated run at home this year, kicking 7-1 in the second half to walk out 78-41 winners. Coach Justin Longmuir issuing a warning to teams that try to copy the Doggies' defensive approach.
11: Oh, good luck. Good luck. Like, I think it's probably more circumstantial for them and, I don't think we'll face that sort of look in the finals.
7: Today's AFL action kicks off shortly between the Saints and Swans.
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0: You're on Hot 100. You've got Alana and Ant here broadcasting live from the Darwin Turf Club. It is the Bet 365 Palmerston Sprint Day, and it is a beautiful day for it.
1: Mm-hmm. This is a textbook dry season day here, the Turf Club. You can get dressed to the absolute nines. You can wear a three-piece suit and you won't be swimming in your own sweat. And this is why you come on down to the races here. Get dressed up, lean into the fun. This is where the party is at this long week. And we do have the tip of the day. Jamie from the Darwin Turf Club, he came through. We chatted to him a little bit earlier in the broadcast and he gave us his tip. It's in race 7. Who is it? Well, if you come on down today and see us before 1 p.m., that's when we're broadcasting to, we will give off that amazing tip, gamble responsibly. Alana, can you please tell the people what you're wearing right now?
0: I am in a blue floral dress and a white pearl headband. And that is one of the lower ends. Some people here look stunning. There's a lady who just walked past in this beautiful pink dress. Look at the headset on it as well.
1: Oh, my gosh. Is that a pineapple? No, it's flowers.
0: It's flowers.
1: Wow.
0: But it's stunning regardless, and you can grab your tickets right here on the gate. Make sure you're quick, though, because people are pouring in.
1: Yeah, I honestly reckon there's a good chance this will sell out. This looks absolutely incredible. This is what the Turf Club does. It draws in the party. The big party, though, is this Monday. It's the Darwin Cup on your public holiday up here in the NT. Alana, you are going to be DJing. And what hours are you DJing again?
0: I'm here from 11 till 5, and then the after party will kick off with Shannon, Noel, and Mashton Kutcher. I guess you could say I'm opening for Nolsey.
1: I mean, what better person to open things up? Now, here's a question. Now, a lot of DJs, sometimes they don't like this, sometimes they like it. Are you going to be taking requests on the day? That laboursome sigh tells me no.
0: It depends on how... how my punting is going responsibly, I think.
1: Okay, well, I'm going to request right now Diet Pepsi by Addison Rae. Do you have that?
0: Yes, of course I have that. That's one of my favourite songs.
1: You've got two ears and a heart, don't you? Of course, you've got a Diet Pepsi, Addison Rae. Well, guys, come on down. Hey, we've got a few leftover iced coffees. That security guard who we mentioned before on the broadcast, he's taken 5 of them already. So you've got to come down quick. We've got beautiful waters. It's a great day to get on down to the Turf Club for your Saturday. Start it off in style. Get involved. Have some fun. We're going to be speaking to the Darwin Cup ambassador, Paige Munson, a little bit after 12:30. So why don't you stick around? You're on Hot 100.

0: You're on Hot 100. Oh, sorry, I was just encapsulated in that amazing song. Is that TLC, Alana?
1: No, it is Salt and Pepper.
0: Damn it.
1: Aren't you a DJ?
0: Well, you know what? I didn't go well there, but I think if you're listening right now, you're going to do well at the Darwin Turf Club today. We are broadcasting live here till 1 p.m. Come on down, have a punt responsibly. Everyone is looking absolutely ridiculously good. Go check out the Hot 100 socials on Instagram. We're going to be uploading a few photos of some of the highlights, some of the dresses. One lady has paired a furry bag with a purple floral headpiece and a purple shoes. It looks incredible. I'm stealing that look for myself. Alana, this is the Palmerston Sprint Day. It's massive, but the big one is the Darwin Cup.
1: Yes, that's it. Monday, sorry, the Darwin Cup. Make sure you get your tickets. We have been speaking to Jamie, who is from here at the Turf Club, and they think it's going to sell out. I'm not a betting person, but I would place my bets it'll sell out tonight.
0: Yeah, I would definitely agree with you, Alana. So if you're listening right now, do not wait. If you're umming and ahhing, jump on it right now because it will set out. You save a bit of cash if you book online as well. Speaking of sellouts, the Gala Ball tonight at Mindle Beach Casino has sold out. You mentioned that a few of our work compatriots, Duffy and Monique, are going. Is that right?
1: Yes, and the Gala Ball, wouldn't have been.
0: Never.
1: But the Gala Ball is such a fun night.
0: You've been as well?
1: Yeah, I went last year.
0: Really?
1: It is so much fun. And it's at the Mindle Beach Casino Lawns, and it's literally the most beautiful fashion, the most beautiful food, and it is so much fun.
0: Damn, I usually run past the Mindle Beach Casino on the footpath outside. I might just park up there tonight and just bask.
1: Yeah, that's it. Just sit on the beach and just have a listen to all the fun that's going on inside.
0: Yeah.
1: Be careful the FOMO, though. Look out.
0: Yeah, it is sold out, so you can't get in there, but you can still come down today at the Darwin Turf Club for the Palmerston Sprint Day. We are broadcasting live here till 1 p.m. Going to be chatting to Paige Munson, Darwin Cup Ambassador, a little bit after 12:30, so don't go anywhere. 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
2: The NT has had some pretty big sports names. 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However, if you lose, it'll be entirely their fault. It's Sam and Ant's showdown on Hot 100. 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

0: You're at Hot 100. You got Anna Lana here, broadcasting live at the Darwin Turf Club. We're here till 1 p.m. and we are delighted to be joined by the Darwin Cup ambassador, Paige Munson. Paige, your dress right now, magnificent, ravishing, trailblazer, whoa, comes to mind. Can you tell the people what you're wearing and who you're wearing?
1: Well, hello, firstly. And today I am wearing a design from Lazy Susan. She is based out in Nullumboy, and it is actually made out of vintage towels.
2: It looks so cool. Vintage tea towels, did
1: oh,
2: you
1: yes.
2: say?
1: Yeah?
2: No, it's so cool. And you've got like the little map on there and the animals and everything and the headpiece.
1: Yes.
2: We need to talk about the headpiece. It is so pretty. I'm obsessed with it.
1: Yeah, so this outfit is very territory inspired. So the headpiece is from Sophie from Allport Millinery. She's based out in Adelaide. And yeah, for this look, we really wanted to make the most of the territory, the prints, the colours.
0: You are the territory today. I mean, you've got camels on, you've got buffaloes there, you've got amazing First Nations artwork, Barramundi. It looks incredible. We'll have to take a photo and get on the Hot 100 socials so people can really see what you're rocking with. This is the entree, the Palmerston Sprint Day for this long weekend. The main course is the Darwin Cup Day. Again, what can the listeners expect if they go to the Darwin Cup Day?
1: Well, it is known for being the biggest party, and I think that's exactly what it's going to be. Going trackside, watching all the horses, feeling the energy of everyone around, having a drink with your mates, and then the after party as well with Nolsey, Mash and Kutcher, and our very own Hello.
2: Hi, yes, I will be there throughout the day. I do have to ask, Paige.
1: Yes.
2: Do you have a preference? Who are you more excited for, Nolsey or Mash and Kutcher?
1: Oh, I'm actually really unsure because they're different vibes.
0: Mm.
1: Nolsey, I love a good sing-along. Karaoke, I'll be there. So I'm going to say Shannon Ohl.
0: I love it. You're getting the best of both worlds if you're coming down to the Darwin Cup. But make sure you book your tickets tonight. It's going to sell out. We're broadcasting until 1 p.m. First race is just before 1 p.m. You've got to get on down, do the Darwin Turf Club. Paige, thank you so much for joining us.
1: Thank you.
0: You're on
1: See
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0: 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You're on Hot 100.
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0: You're on Hot 100. We are broadcasting live here at the Darwin Turf Club. You've got Alana and Ant here, but not for much longer. It's time for us to go. It is the Palmerston Sprint Day today. You've got to come on down. You can get your tickets at the door. People are flooding in. They look great. Races are about to kick off in about 4 to 5 minutes. So it's going to be an amazing, amazing calendar of races here at the Turf Club. But Alana, this is an entree. The main course is happening on Monday.
1: It's going to be a huge one Monday. People are flooding in already. You can get tickets for today at the gate. And they say you can get tickets at the gate tomorrow. I wouldn't risk it.
0: No.
1: It's also cheaper to book it online. You get a discounted rate. And we think that it's going to be sold out tonight. So make sure you hurry. Go to darwinturfclub.org.au. Get your tickets now. Monday is going to be so much fun.
0: That's right. Don't sleep. Book those tickets. We're out of here, though. Get on down to the Palmerston Sprint Day. It's going to be amazing. Enjoy your long weekend. We love you. See you later. You're on Hot 100.
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1: It's the Top End's greatest race and Darwin's biggest party. 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
5: 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This is your news now.
6: I'm John Fabris. We're being asked to not make a mass rush on fuel before the excise discount of 16 cents a litre expires at midnight tomorrow. Energy Minister Chris Bowen's urging restraint.
7: When we see massive increases in demand, that's what puts huge pressure on the supply chain, which means it's difficult for everyone.
6: America and Israel are reportedly plotting the heaviest bombing of Iran's energy assets so far in the war this weekend. President Trump admits his trust in peace negotiations is wearing thin.
8: I'm losing faith in them because they do lie. Well, the other day, the five missiles were shot. We knocked them down, but we were in the midst of a negotiation.
6: And trafficking gangs are being blamed for 60,000 Moroccans swimming into Spanish territory, dozens drowning. British MP John Healey calling it unprecedented.
9: We've never seen scenes like this before. What it shows is that illegal immigration is an international problem, and we're working really closely with countries across the world to try and deal with these terrible people traffickers.
10: Two AFL clashes getting underway this hour. St Kilda and Sydney facing off at Marvel Stadium. Hawthorn and North Melbourne doing battle in Launceston. Hawks coach Sam Mitchell wary of the Roos' potency.
11: Their running profile in this last couple of years has really improved, and I think, you know, she's was one of the best and most consistent players in the competition, and they've got McKercher now, who's become a prolific sort of ball winner.
10: Well, Australia and Ireland to lock horns in today's historic AFLW International at a sold-out North Sydney Oval. And more medals won for Australia. Earlier on day 8 at the Commonwealth Games, Sally Pearson has the wrap-up.
12: Australia's flag bearer Nina Kennedy has finished her pole vault final in second position behind New Zealand's Eliza McCartney. Layla Sharp and Isla Kowalczyk finished second and third in the T38 long jump final. Sarah Carley finished in sixth position in the women's 400-metre hurdles. 100-metre silver medalist Lockie Kennedy with sixth in the 200-metre final, and Tori Lewis finished in sixth also. And over in the judo, Josh Katz took home the silver medal in the 60-kilogram category.
10: And that's the sport. I'm Harrison Freed.
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5: There's only two people we could find that agreed to work on the weekend for free. You know the old saying, you get what you paid for. So please enjoy Gailey and Emily J.
15: Hello, hello.
16: Hello. There's a movie you must watch on Netflix, and I'm going to give you a review on it and then ask, have you done this?
15: Okay.
16: It's, you know.
15: It's a double whammy.
16: Well, Hollywood often bases things on real life.
15: They do.
16: So I'm thinking it could be happening.
15: All right. Now I'm going to be talking about a new invention that might keep you dry. And also, if you put something up your bum, don't make it this.
16: Oh, God. Okay.
17: It's Gailey and Emily J.
16: Could be our last show, guys. Enjoy it.

0: It's Gayley and Emily Jade here on your weekend. We want to hear from you. Have you called a person that's passed away in your life and filled up their voicemails? We'll do that shortly, but right now, Gayley.
1: This guy talking about an invention. I think it is probably AI, but I looked at the comments, which you've told me to always do, to check on these AI things.
2: Yeah, well, it's actually
1: and there's only
2: meant
1: one mention
2: it's
1: of
2: meant
1: AI.
2: To tell you it's AI anyway.
1: Yeah,
2: but.
1: Yeah. But I don't want it to get in the way of, like, it's still a good idea.
2: Yeah.
1: It's worth chatting about. But it's an umbrella with no handle.
2: Okay. And how?
1: And in the corner of the umbrella, that's like a bit more square-shaped, there's drones.
2: Oh.
1: So it's...
2: floats above your head.
1: Floats above your head. It's all linked up to your phone or whatever it is.
2: That's a great idea.
1: And anyway, here's the guy talking about it.
3: World's first true hands-free umbrella. It uses autonomous tracking to follow you anywhere. No matter how fast you go, it keeps you covered. Best of all, no more wet hands.
2: Okay, I can say something about this. My son got a drone for Christmas from his godfather, and it follows you.
0: Mm. Yep.
2: So, right. Yes, this could be real, Gayley.
1: Yeah, well.
2: You don't think it's real, Jake?
0: I've seen the video.
1: It's yeah, yeah.
2: No, but could the video be AI, but the idea be real? Okay.
1: Oh, maybe.
2: Oh.
1: Maybe.
0: Oh, I mean, I'm sure you can have the idea, but seems ridiculous.
2: Google
1: that's
2: it.
1: That's what I want to talk about as far as it being an idea. We already discussed whether or not it is AI. That doesn't really matter.
2: Mm.
1: So it might be one of those ideas they're working on anyway, but the only things that come up is, would it handle Mumbai rain? There's a lot of people saying the Mumbai rains, right?
2: Yeah, yeah.
1: Then there's a few question marks about wind, question marks.
2: Oh, yeah, of course.
1: You know, like on your gusty days, like when your umbrella just... craps
2: yes.
1: itself when you're holding the umbrella
2: yeah, it
1: and
2: turns
1: just
2: inside out
1: and folds up. And a few other things like what if you're walking and it's above your head and you're walking past someone that's taller than you and the blades decapitate them.
2: Okay.
1: So
2: maybe I take back that I thought it was a great idea.
1: Something to continue. But anyway, we're looking into it.
2: A great idea if you are on a sunny day walking near nobody.
1: Yes.
0: So it looks real. I found the guy's YouTube channel.
2: Thank you.
1: Yes.
0: He actually built it.
2: Okay,
0: so
2: look at me.
0: Not a product.
1: There you go.
2: I really am the AI expert and can tell the difference between real and not.
1: Well, you hadn't seen the video. You were just saying it sounds like a good idea, right?
2: Honestly, these little drones that are on the market now, Gayley, that my son got, it follows you around like a puppy dog. It's the coolest toy ever.
1: That is good.
2: So it would make sense that if you had something on you, that you could make it fly above your head.
1: So the windy day is the big question mark.
2: Yeah.
1: But like it follows you, so maybe it just doesn't go
2: in the
1: wind.
2: The guy that invented it, I'm just reading the comments, and Stanford University's called him and said... come and study here.
1: Yeah, right.
2: All right, so.
1: Okay, so what the?
0: I stand corrected.
1: There you go. He's invented an umbrella that you don't need a handle for.
2: I'm all in.
1: Just don't put it up in the house.

0: Hayley and Emily Jade.
1: One of the biggest for Netflix for this year has been a movie called Voicemails to Isabel. You may have already watched it, so you know what I'm talking about. Mm. But if you haven't and you've been thinking about it, I want to recommend it. It's a rom-com, and it's like a traditional rom-com. You could put the lead character, you could put Richard Gere and Julia Roberts in it, and you would not know the difference between those beautiful, wholesome, sort of 90s, wholesome, although it was about a prostitute, but 90s rom-coms, yeah. And today. So this is what it's about if you've been flicking through.
2: This random girl has been leaving voicemails on my new work cell. They're for her sister.
3: I love dating.
4: Except for the part where you feel like a hideous, unlovable troll that might match with Ted Bundy.
5: Wait, how does she not know that her sister changed her number?
2: I'm gonna just see what's happening.
6: Hey, Iz. I'm just calling you to ask, how am I supposed to do this without you?
7: You're in a better place. Probably slurping face with Heath Ledger as we speak, huh?
6: But I miss you.
1: All right, so what it's about is about two sisters. And
8: she's tearing up, by the way.
1: I'm just letting you know. So it's about two sisters, and one sister's really vibrant, another one has a chronic illness. And not to give too much away, but you give it away because you hear the sister eventually passes away. Mm. And they're very, very close. So the sister that remains alive keeps ringing her voicemail to leave messages to her. Mm. But somewhere along the way, the phone number is given up and a young man gets it as a work phone. So not one that he's using a lot. And then he starts listening to all the voicemails, and then he searches to find the girl to let her know that he's got the voicemails.
8: Romance.
1: It is. It's romantic. And there's lots of funniness along the way because she's kind of dating all these sort of dud guys. She's a chef. There's lots of cooking and food. It's quite wholesome. There is some naughty bits in it, so I would definitely say watch it with teens and above. I was crying within the 10 minutes. And it's funny, and there's dancing, and there's love. It's just everything, and you know what's going to happen in the end. Like, you know that they're going to get together and all that kind of stuff. And there's Easter eggs in it as well, which I didn't realize until I was on social media. And then I was like, oh God, I got to go watch it again.
8: I didn't know it was set in Easter.
1: Anyway, the reason why I wanted to share it is A, because it is a great film, go and watch it. Mm. But B, I like the notion of calling somebody's phone after they'd passed away. And I wanted to open up the phones and ask the question, have you done this? Because my husband did this when his dad passed away. They still have his dad's phone number. They will never give the phone number up, and they text him all the time and they ring him all the time until it got full, and then his mum emptied it and they started again. So it's not an unusual thing I think people are doing. So I just want to know, has anybody else done this and left the messages and made the phone calls, and did it help you? Because you can see in the journey it's helping her heal from her loss. It's really beautiful. And then ultimately heal because she finds the man of her life.
9: Yeah.
8: It's a win-win. So if you've done this, please give us a call and tell us what it's done for you.
9: We'll chat to you next on Gayley and Emily Jade.
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1: 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Boys, what are we doing for lunch today?
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1: Uh-oh, Mama's watching.
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0: It's Gayley and Emily Jade.
1: So we're just talking about the movie on Netflix, voicemails to Isabel and asking the question, did you call somebody who had passed away? Nicole, did you?
2: I have done it. Yeah, I had a previous partner of mine. We were together for 6 years. Very serious. Felt like it was true love. And he unfortunately passed away with cancer. And I felt a bit strange at the start, but honestly, it really helped me heal. I probably did it for maybe 4 months, I'd say. And I'm still really close with all of his family, which really helps as well. But they've kept the number, they've kept, you know, everything kind of open. Yeah. And yeah, it really did help me heal a little bit.
3: Yeah, did they encourage everyone to ring the number?
2: Yeah, they did. They said, we're not going to close it up. Like, you're welcome to, you know, leave it all, like leave voicemails and texts. And I did some texts and things. And yeah, I don't know. It helped.
1: Yeah, I love that. Helped. And have you watched the movie Voicemails to Isabel yet?
2: I haven't, but it's on my list for tonight. Thank you so much for the recommendation.
1: Our pleasure.
3: Thanks for calling.
1: Yeah, thank you for sharing that with us. Belle, have you left voicemails to someone who's passed away?
4: I haven't, but I'm a support worker, and one of my participants that I work with, she's an elderly lady, and both her parents passed away recently within 2 weeks of each other. And every shift we ring up and leave messages for mum and dad, just for her to feel like they're still there listening to her.
1: Oh, I love that, Belle. I feel like this might be more common than we think, which is obviously why it becomes a Hollywood movie.
3: Yeah.
1: And someone thinking, a writer thinking, well, how can I twist this to be Hollywood, you know, and have that lovely ending? Have you done this, CJ?
5: Yes, I have. I still to this day call my granddad's phone. I carry it with me all the time.
1: Oh, darling, how long ago did he pass?
5: He passed 3 years ago.
1: Yeah.
5: I fell pregnant and I found out at 17 weeks he was the first person that I would call for everything.
1: So yeah. Did you ring him to tell him you were pregnant?
5: I did.
1: And how does it
5: Even
1: feel?
5: Even though he wasn't there.
1: Yeah. How does it feel for you though, CJ? How's it help?
5: I think it helps heal in different ways for everyone. Mm. For me, I heal by calling him all the time, every afternoon.
1: And is it his voicemail as
5: well? I even make my daughter say hello.
1: Oh, do you?
5: Yes.
1: Hi, Bobby. Yeah. Oh, I love that, CJ.
3: Yeah, good on you, CJ.
1: Well, you keep doing it. Mm. All right. And we'll wrap it up with Jane. You do this, Jane.
6: I do with my late husband.
1: Oh, I'm so sorry about your loss. He passed away in January, I believe.
6: Yeah, that's correct. So quite suddenly, and so ringing his phone, especially when the kid has achieved something at school, has really helped me move on.
1: Aww.
6: And yeah, deal, and yeah, he's still very much a part of our life.
1: Oh,
3: well,
1: I
3: it's
1: love
3: so
1: this.
3: Recent, Jane. How are you going?
6: I'm okay. I have my good days and bad days. Like, he was only 45 when he passed.
1: Gee, darling.
6: And, yeah, with 3 kids, it's been an interesting journey.
1: Well, I don't know if you'd like to watch Voicemails to Isabel, but it might be very triggering, but it is certainly a lovely movie.
6: It is. It sounds lovely. And, yeah, I think I've been putting off, after I saw the shorts, I was been putting it off to watch because, like you said, trigger.
1: Yeah, I know.
3: All the best, Jane.
6: Thank you, guys.
0: It's Gayley and Emily Jade.
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0: Like. Here's Gailey and Emily Jade.
1: Right. A middle-aged man in southern China. It's already in trouble, isn't it? In southern China, he ended up in emergency surgery after inserting a live half... Inserting a live half meter. Oh, righto.
2: What did he insert?
1: Oh, no.
2: Alive?
1: Don't do this. A middle-aged man in southern China ended up in emergency surgery after inserting a live half-meter eel into himself.
0: Yeah, but he's chimming devast.
1: Reportedly as a folk remedy he believed would cure his constipation. Oh, what a way to go.
2: I thought it was going to be something naughty, but the poor guy just needs to poo.
1: Yes.
2: Oh, no.
1: I need to poo.
2: Oh, no. Did he think the eel was going to get up there and munch it away
1: I think so. Doctors were able to remove the eel from the stomach, but not before it had caused serious internal damage by gnawing through his intestinal wall, trying to find a way out.
2: No.
1: So, well, you can understand the eel wants out. The eel wants to get out, right? Surgeons describe...
2: Come out the way you came. Go to the light. Go to the light.
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10: I'm John Fabris. The World Meteorological Organization's forecasting El Nino to drive more heat, drought and flooding globally. UN Secretary-General's pleading for a stop to new fossil fuel projects.
11: The stark picture of the period from August through October. El Nino is strengthening, adding fuel to a planet already on fire.
10: Another 5 suspected H5 bird flu cases have arisen today in Victoria. 3 from Portland, 2 more at Nelson Bay. A total of 6 cases from Victoria are now being tested. Foreign Affairs Minister Penny Wong's delivered an address to the Garma Festival in the NT in the absence of the PM.
12: Centuries before Europeans arrived, First Nations people connected Australia with the world, and I am proud of that history.
10: And the Guinness World Record-winning largest gold bar will go on display at the Perth Mint from late next month. The 521.2-kilo bar is 99.999% pure.
13: Around the grounds in the AFL, first to marvel, where St Kilda leads Sydney by 9 points a short time ago in the second quarter. In the opening term in Launceston, at last check, Hawthorn up by 7 over North Melbourne. Australia and Ireland preparing to go toe-to-toe in today's historic AFLW encounter at a sold-out North Sydney Oval. Five-time All-Australian Ash Riddell's told Gold Sport they're gearing up for an intense battle.
14: The banter between us and the Irish is only magnifying, and the more that we cross paths, the more real it's getting, that's for sure. So we know that they're certainly competitive.
13: Australia has a commanding lead at the top of the medal tally at the Commonwealth Games in Glasgow with 55 gold, 30 silver and 43 bronze. On court, Alex Dimonor suffered a straight sets defeat to American Brandon Nakashima in the quarterfinals at the Washington Open. FIFA's plan to sell off stakes of the World Cups and other major competitions been torpedoed following widespread backlash. And Matt Payne to start on pole for both of today's supercars races in Perth. That's sport. I'm Harrison Freeb.
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3: The weekend is on, and so are these guys. This is Gayley and Emily J.
1: All right, coming up a little later on, intelligent insults. When someone gets insulted by something and it's been above their head, and then they realise after a bit, hang on a minute.
2: Yes.
1: Hey, it's like a backhanded compliment
2: almost.
1: Your
2: hair looks good for an old guy.
1: Yeah, see? That's not intelligent, that's just mean.
2: I'm going to chat about divorce research, talking about being mean. Apparently divorce is down in Australia, so well done, but that's the reasons why, which is also not well done. And also grandparent names and how we just give them any names these days. It's just not Nair and Grandad. It's like rum, rum and pop, pop and la, la and ning nong.
1: Ning nong. Have you got a ning nong too?
2: I think I'm going to be a ning nong.
0: Scaly and Emily Jade.

0: Kelly and Emily Jade here on your weekend. We want to hear your intelligent insults coming up very shortly. But right now, EJ?
1: Marriage is going to the dogs is the headlines. This is research for you. And okay. It's research on the state of marriages in Australia. The Australia Institute of Family Studies has shown that there were 2.1 divorces per 1,000 Australians in 2024. It's the lowest rate since the no-fault divorce was introduced in 1976.
2: What's the no-fault divorce?
1: That you could just get divorced. You didn't need a real excuse.
2: Okay.
1: And that was to protect women, essentially. We could walk out and be safe.
2: Okay.
1: So very important law to have been passed. So irreconcilable differences. So
2: that, one of those ones. We just don't get on anymore.
1: That's right.
2: We grew apart.
1: That's right. Anyway, So family lawyers, though, are saying the statistics are actually failing to capture the full agony of relationship breakdowns. So even though it looks good that we're not getting divorced, the thing is we're actually not getting married as much either. So de facto relationships have not been included in this. And many more people are choosing not to get married. For a lot of reasons, it's the cost of weddings is too
2: expensive.
1: Much. People are just buying a house first.
2: Yeah.
1: So whilst it looks good that our divorce rate is down, it doesn't actually indicate that people are separating any less.
2: Right.
1: Then it goes on to say that family law covers whether you're de facto or whether you're married. So law courts are still full of people that are trying to hash everything out. But this is what grabbed my attention. So they're talking about the dumb things that people start to hash out when it comes to separating and how nasty it can get. And they're saying things like crystal skull collections, old clothes dryers, and frozen dog semen is what people have been fighting over lately in separation court.
2: Yeah, it's a bit far, God. Isn't it?
1: So it goes a bit crazy.
2: I got ours.
1: You got it. She got the kids and you got the dog semen. Fair swap,
2: and it wasn't even my dog.
1: Anyway, if you're wondering what it means, they were dog breeders and it was a particularly expensive dog.
2: Right.
1: And they literally fought over it was frozen somewhere. And the lawyer was like, oh my gosh, I can't believe that we're hashing out
2: this. Can you
1: imagine
2: the judge when they're trying to work it out? Yeah. So just say the dog's name's Frosty.
1: Yeah.
2: So frosty semen, is that important to you?
1: Yeah. Yes, it is.
2: Yes, it is.
1: Valuable. Yeah. It's valuable.
2: Worth a fortune.
1: Yeah. But it went on to say people spend thousands of dollars on legal fees and then come unstuck on something worth $205 like an old dryer.
2: Yeah, there you go.
1: Sort yourselves out.
2: Principle, sometimes people just get.
1: And the only winner is the lawyers. The only winner is the lawyers.
2: Work it out.
1: So just keep it frozen, all right, guys?
2: Yes, that's all right.
1: Buy another dog.

0: It's Gayley and Emily Jade here for your weekend. We'd love for you to get involved on the phone, Gayley.
1: All right. Now, I want to play these insults to you, right? So the other day we talked about insults too intelligent that you don't even know you're being insulted.
2: Mm.
1: So someone says something to you and you're like later on going, hang on a minute.
2: Hang on.
1: I didn't quite get them. Now, we've got a couple from the other day that I was talking about. It's insults so intelligent that you don't know that you've been insulted. I wish I lacked common sense. You seem so happy. your parents must be so proud of your siblings. Working with you is like working by myself, but harder. I saved that one.
2: He didn't say it to me, by the way.
1: I did. It wouldn't have been.
2: What are you talking about? We do all the work.
1: That's
2: for
1: why
2: you.
1: I did it at the end. Yeah, there. Yeah. Anyway.
2: I like this one. You're not the dumbest person in the room, but you better hope they don't leave.
1: So that's the perfect
0: that
1: example,
0: is
1: right?
0: Really
1: I
0: good.
1: Feel like she may have quickly looked that up.
2: What are you talking about?
1: I feel like ChatGPT just got worked over there, and she's doing everything in her power not to look up another list. So we it's do right. know each other really well.
2: Oh, if ignorance is bliss, you must be happy.
1: I'm very happy.
2: I know you are.
1: And I'm very ignorant sometimes. Just give us a call and just roll out these.
2: What you've got.
1: You can actually make them personal and do them at me or EJ to make it more fun, if you like. But just remember.
2: See if we get it.
1: just remember, we are very sensitive. So do them towards EJ. She's tough as nails.
0: All right. Give us a call.
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0: biggest gig.
1: It's Gayle and Emily Jade here on your weekend. Gayle, what is the topic we are discussing?
2: Insults so intelligent that you don't even know that you've been insulted. An example would be, hey, your parents must be so proud of your siblings.
3: Mm-hmm. Do you know one that's
2: a nice way to go in there?
3: One that I used to get a lot. Mm. And I actually got it when I was in my back doing musicals. Because there's a lot of queens, you know, around the musical space, right?
2: Right.
3: And they're the best at the backhanded insults. And I was trying to learn a dance move, and he went, oh, bless you. You gave it a go.
1: Oh, that's a good one.
3: And at first I was like,
2: it's all about effort.
3: Give it a go. And then I was like, hey, I'm onto you.
2: That was my favourite bit in the musicals, seeing you try and do the dance steps.
3: Giving it a go. I think you may have said the same thing. At least you gave it a go, EJ.
2: There's a lot of pride in that. Pete, intelligent insults, mate.
4: My teacher was one part of boring H.G. Nelson. Was John Doyle, and he had the best. And I used to write him down and memorize him because he was so witty but funny. And he'd say things like, I have neither the time or the crayons to explain this to you. The other one was, are you naturally this dumb or do you have to put effort? And then he used to say to me, listen, I've got the solution for you. Stop being you.
3: Oh,
2: that is.
1: Stop being you.
2: Okay, so yeah, these are sledgehammer ones. I'm sorry, Pete.
3: They're good.
2: They're very good.
3: The crayon one
2: good.
3: I like.
2: Yes,
3: I don't have the time or the crayons to explain it
1: to
3: you.
2: That is just gold.
1: Oh, that's the best one.
3: I'm keeping that one in the bank.
2: Yes, and don't use it on me because we learnt it together.
3: All right, let's go to Tracy. Have you got some intelligent insults for us?
5: Oh, when someone says to you, that's an interesting outfit, not everyone could pull that off.
3: Oh, it's just when it starts with that's an interesting outfit, then I'm done. I'm done.
2: Yeah,
3: like,
2: yeah.
3: That's the insult right there.
2: Tracy, if you rolled that out to someone, you realise that you are the subject of the conversation in the car on the way home that person's having with their partner.
5: Yeah, starts with a letter B.
3: Do you know what my mum says and said? She'd say, what? Are you comfortable with a skirt that short?
5: Yes.
3: And that was her way of saying, your skirt is too short.
2: And did you just go, yes, Mum?
3: I'd say, yes, I'd love you to see my lunch. Because I knew the next comment would be, I can see your lunch. my mum's got heaps. I can't wait.
2: I reckon a lot of blokes at school would have liked your tuck shop.
3: It wasn't an open bar. It was one of those menus in Japan that you look at and see if you like it before you order it.
2: And it's the same size on the packaging.
3: Oh, my God, how did we get to that? Sorry.
2: Yes.
3: All right, we've got Kate. What's your intelligent insult?
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2: This place is jumping off hot as it can get. 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
1: Elise, which celebrity did you DM?
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1: Whoa.
7: And I said to him, I said, by the way, I think we're cousins. 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

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Sounds old. Let's play some new music instead. New music. Katy Perry, Watch It Burn.

0: It's Gayley and Emily J. Thanks for joining us this weekend.
1: How did Poppy G get his name? Because I just saw something I'm going to share with you in a moment about how funny it is that we just like name our grandparents whatever. You know, mum and dad is what we're all called when you become a parent. But grandparents, it's a free-for-all. Yeah. You can be called what you want.
2: Well, he was Pops.
1: Okay.
2: And so it was Nana and Pops, my mum and dad, to the kids. But as time went on, I don't know, Poppy G just more became, from saying it on the radio,
1: Was it us almost?
2: I think there was a third person thing that started with me being Paulie G.
1: Yeah, okay.
2: It was almost like a funny character with the kids and stuff. And then it became Poppy G as a joke, and then that's how I told the story.
1: And I love that. I feel like in your life, especially as a woman, you end up having four names. So you have your name at birth, then you get married, so you might have a different name. Then you become a mum, which becomes your new name. And then you become a grandparent. You get another whole new name.
2: Wow.
1: And you can choose what you want. There's no rules. Like my mother-in-law, she's Mima because she didn't want to be a grandma. My parents are just Nana and Granddad because that's like traditional for that side of the family. But we always talk about what we want to be. I want to be Glamma. Or
2: of course you do.
1: Something like that. I don't want to be Nana. That's for old people. Sorry, Mum. So I saw this satirical thing on Instagram with a guy basically saying that grandparents can be called anything and just knock yourself out.
3: Oh, sorry, I can't this weekend. I'm going to go see my gay and Rumpelstiltskin.
4: Hey, we should plan a surprise anniversary party for Gramsby and Boob.
3: Yeah, my Chi-Chi and Honk have been married for 57 years. Oh, that dog reminds me of one my Moo Moo and Poo Poo had when I was a little kid. Oh, this is just a gift from my grandmama and Fart Fart. So I know it is spelled like you would pronounce it TT, but she insists we call her Titty. Oh, and that's my grandfather, Frank. We just call him Frank.
2: I like Fart Fart, personally.
1: Well, that's probably what you'll be doing when you're a grandfather.
5: 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No, not that kind of tank. We're talking about a GWM Tank 300. 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
8: 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The last ever V8 Patrol run out on now at Kerry's Nissan. 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
13: I'm John Fabris. Australia's fuel excise discount's about to end from midnight tomorrow, eventually flowing into rising pump prices. Energy Minister Chris Bowen hopes we avoid a weekend demand surge.
14: We ask people to buy as much fuel as they need, no more, no less. We saw, you know, a similar increase last month, and we didn't really see a massive increase in demand.
13: Spain's claiming most of the 60,000 who crossed its border from Morocco have since been forced back or returned because of no food or shelter. Spain's PM's called their mass entry deplorable.
15: They were a violation of the territorial integrity of the Spanish city of Ceuta.
16: And Iran's energy facilities would be smashed with the heaviest bombing yet, in plans reportedly being hatched but not yet finalised by America and Israel. Meantime, President Trump's discounted Iran being responsible for cyber attacks in Minnesota.
17: You know who's behind it? Minnesota, because they're grossly incompetent. I think the governor's behind it. I don't think there was an Iranian cyber attack.
18: St Kilda leads the Swans by 5 points a short time ago in the final quarter at Marvel Stadium. Saints skipper Callum Wilkie telling Fox Footy at halftime they've been able to match Sydney's pressure.
19: We know Sydney like an up-tempo game, chain out through the corridor. It's been a good half. We've sort of executed what we wanted to. We know how much they can put it on. They can put it on really quick. One of the best offensive teams in the competition. So to be able to nullify that and probably put it back on them is going to be a big thing in the second half.
18: In Launceston, Hawthorne leading North Melbourne by 12 points in the third term. Australia the favourite to take out this afternoon's historic AFLW International against Ireland at North Sydney Oval. Australia struck gold again on day 8 of the Comm Games. 19-year-old Isaac Beecroft finishing first in the 10K race walk. No medal finish for our sprinters in their respective 200-metre events. Lockie Kennedy finishing 6th, the same result as Tori Lewis. And Matt Payne is launched from pole in the opening supercars race in Perth. That's sport. I'm Harrison Preeve.
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21: Before we go any further, here's a sample of what to expect.
22: I was asked never return to brownies.
21: Sorry. Keep going.
22: So
21: I wasn't allowed to go back to brownies.
23: There's never been friends like us.
22: Right. You're still here. And so are they. It's Myra and Big Trev.
0: So yeah. Mean.
1: Hello.
0: Hi. How's it going?
1: See ya.
0: Hope the weekend's going all right.
1: I hope you're well and happy, and I hope that you have good fortune today, wherever you may be.
0: Yeah. We hope you can get you through this next hour of goodness.
1: Well, goodness is a stretch. We are talking about, though, the harmless things that your partner does that drives you insane. My husband, Paul, and I, we've been married 17 years this month, actually.
0: Oh.
1: In August, we got married in 07, 08, 09, because it's easy to remember.
0: But all in those 3 years?
1: Hey.
0: In those 2007, 2008, 2009.
1: 07, 08, 09, the 7th. Yeah, okay.
0: I think, yeah.
1: Okay.
0: Trying to be funny.
1: I'm just going to shut up because apparently, you know, maybe I'm annoying you too because apparently I annoy him.
0: No, you don't annoy us. favourite old school smells, Moira.
1: Wow.
0: Is that a compliment or not?
1: No.
0: Yes, it is.
1: No.
0: You wear some beautiful perfume.
1: I'm not old.
0: Oh.
1: Yet. Even though I did get referred to as Mrs. Doubtfire online this week, which was lovely. I posted a video of doing parkour and someone then tagged me with thousands of memes of Mrs. Doubtfire. Well, that's okay.
0: She might have smelled good too. We don't know.
24: Yeah, see, there you go. She we want to know your favourite old school smells.
1: Okay, Mrs. Cool. Doubtfire.
24: Mrs. Doubtfire or something else.
0: We'll chat about that next. It's Moira and Big Trev.

0: Right now, this is Moira and Big Trev.
1: Now, as I walked in today, I had the strangest and weirdest feeling that sent me back a good 30-odd years. Walked in here.
2: You saw a mirror. No. You saw a promo photo of when you won $1 million.
0: It was one of those mirrors from a carnival where
2: yeah,
0: it's like
2: it's all distorted.
0: Slimmer.
2: Yeah.
1: Whoa. I went, oh, I'm looking good. What happened to my ass? It sent me back 30 years. I smelt the smells that I would, if I was walking into my grandmother's house, it was the exact same smells as I walked into Hot Tomato. So I remember walking into my nan's house and every time I'd walk in there, you could just smell that there was something cooking, like a stew or a cake or something. And then I got that feeling as I walked in. I don't know why. I don't know.
2: So someone was cooking something?
1: Well, I don't know. I walked in the kitchen. There was nothing cooking. There was nothing in the microwave.
2: Someone would have heated something up.
1: Yeah, it was just...
2: Because it does go through the entire building.
1: Yeah. And it was
2: so like a stew kind of thing?
1: Yeah, it was like a stewy thing. Mm. But then I was going to go around and ask people, but that would just be
2: weird.
1: That's
2: just weird.
3: Yeah. Hi, can I sniff your food,
4: please?
3: Can I have
4: a smell, please?
3: Your food smells like my grandma.
1: Yeah.
4: She's been dead
2: for
4: 30 years.
2: For 30 years.
0: That smells like what it used to smell like.
2: Do you still want that?
1: But I got the whole feeling, the whole tingling sensation. You can probably see me on the camera. As I walked in, I literally stopped for maybe 2-3 seconds and went, what the hell was that? You ever had that feeling that you walk somewhere familiar, like a deja vu kind of feeling?
2: Yeah, that's more of deja vu.
1: Yeah.
2: I always think deja vu is one side of your brain being slower to talk to than the other side.
1: Oh, okay.
2: So there's like a glitch in the way in which your thought process is happening.
1: Oh. Okay.
2: Deja vu, that's what I think anyway.
1: Oh, okay. Yeah, well, as I walked in.
2: Because it happens all the time to me and I certainly haven't.
1: All the time.
2: I wouldn't have chose to come back here. I'm joking.
1: What the hell?
0: So which side of your brain's telling the truth right now?
2: Both of them.
0: Oh, right.
1: Oh, great. Awesome. Feels so much better.
2: Of course I would have chosen here.
1: I don't really believe you. On what brain?
0: Which Moira are we believing?
1: Yeah. Is this producer Moira? But, yeah, I just want to think of the favourite old smells that you smell. Like a jacaranda tree sends me back to when I was 13 and living.
2: Does a jacaranda tree have a smell?
1: Yeah.
2: Because I always think of bougainvilleas. And that's a smell that I think of when we lived in Keene Road. But I don't think they actually have a smell, but there's a smell I associate with it.
1: Oh, okay.
2: Yeah.
1: I thought jacaranda trees had a unique smell.
0: The little, when you squeeze the little thingies?
1: Yeah.
2: Oh, I've never really squeezed the little thingies.
0: Oh, well, go give it a try.
1: But use the other side of your brain.
2: Okay.
1: Yeah.
2: Am I still squeezing the bougainvilleas too? Or am I just...
1: I know what you're doing.
2: Okay,
1: your
2: I'm just leaving them there.
1: I have no idea.
0: I don't know what you're calling what now. I'm just really confused.
1: Yeah. As you stare off into the distance. Is there an old smell that... that whenever you smell it, it sends you back in time?
2: Brings back memories.
1: Yeah. We want to know, what is it, please? And do jacarandas smell?
0: Yeah, we have so many questions.
1: For Moira.
0: But give us a call. Favourite old school smell? Is there something that takes you right back every time you smell it?
5: This is Moira and Big Trev.

0: Coming up soon with Moira and Big Trev, we want to talk about the harmless thing your partner does that drives you absolutely bonkers, drives you insane. That's coming up soon.
1: Favourite old school smells. We want to know what yours is. As I was walking in today, I just smelt like Nan's old shoe. I had the whole feeling going straight through me.
2: Yeah. Just thinking that place smells like stew.
0: Yes. Oh, I thought you said shoe.
2: Like an old shoe.
0: Yeah, I was very confused.
1: Oh, yeah.
2: Bit of Parmas in there. Bit of tinea.
1: No.
2: Bit of Mank.
1: Mank? My grandmother was clean.
2: I wasn't talking about your grandmother. I was just talking about
1: well,
2: old
1: that's what
2: shoes
1: we're talking about.
0: Should we start again?
2: Yeah. Madam Dakin, what's a really nice smell that from your past that reminds you of good things?
0: Goats. Don't say mank. Don't say mank.
2: Don't say mank.
3: Don't
2: say mank.
3: I've really got on the mank. I'm not going to lie.
1: Yeah, most people do.
0: Is it potpourri?
2: Oh, yeah.
0: I remember potpourri.
3: Actually,
0: potpourri.
3: Incense.
2: Yeah.
3: I feel like people don't light incense anymore.
2: We light a lot of incense at home.
3: Okay.
2: And it is very funny because the amount of older women I know who buy incense.
3: It. Yeah.
2: I love incense. Particularly like frankincense, all the old ones.
3: Mm.
2: Yeah. Very good for cleansing one's home as well.
1: Okay.
2: And covering up the smell of
1: a mank. Waiting for it. We want to know what your favourite old school smells are. Jeff, what's your manky smell?
4: Guys, it's getting like in winter where the units that I live in, when I get out of the lift, and often I'll smell what I think is chicken noodle soup or chicken casserole just wafting down the hallway, and it just takes me way back, you know, the cuddles that mum gives you,
1: nice.
4: When you're feeling a little ill, when chicken noodle soup was the cure.
1: That's cool.
2: That is nice.
1: I don't think I've ever had a chicken casserole.
2: Have you not?
1: No, I don't think I've ever had one.
2: Wow.
1: And I'm a big fan of the chicken.
2: You like a chicken?
1: Yes.
2: Like to chase them. It's a game.
1: That's awesome.
2: Vern, what are the smells that take you back?
5: It sounds a bit of a weird one, but the smell of like timber being cut, like pine and cypress and stuff.
1: Oh, really?
5: My old man was a builder, and as kids we used to go see him on the job sites, and back in the day a lot of the houses were made out of cypress, so it was a very distinct sweet smell.
2: Yeah.
5: From him cutting the timber and stuff. And every time I go to, say, Bunnings where they're cutting some timber up and you smell the pine being cut, something like that, I'd go, it just takes me back to when we used to visit Dad on the work site.
1: Oh, my God.
2: Nice.
5: But it's a bit of a weird one. But
1: no, I understand that. We used to collect wood and my dad would be out there with a chainsaw cutting it up.
5: Mm. Yeah.
1: Yeah, you smell that and it takes you way back when you were helping him. That's awesome.
2: Do you remember the smell of red dirt?
1: Yeah.
2: That really rich. Yeah.
5: So when you used to get a 20-kilo bag of potatoes straight from the farmer.
2: Yes. And they had the dirt on it.
5: Yeah. Oh, remember cracking that open and bloody washing 15 million potatoes.
2: What a beautiful memory for you, Vern. I'm so sure. Yeah. We like take you down that particular thing.
6: 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No, not that kind of tank. We're talking about a GWM Tank 300. 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
1: All right, we are going to talk about the most harmless thing your partner does that sends you absolutely insane, joined by Madam Dakin, who's been working on a list for the last 39 minutes.
2: What's she doing? She's had the printer for a long time.
3: Narrowing it down.
1: Yeah, she has.
4: Needed some colour coding.
1: I'll give you some examples. This is on TikTok. Someone said the most harmless thing their partner does that sends you insane, doesn't immediately look when I say look.
2: Yeah.
4: That's on my list.
1: Coughing when there's nothing to cough about.
2: What? What do you mean?
1: I love that one.
2: Or when you go, hey, check out this on Instagram. Yeah, I've seen that already.
1: Oh. He does the house chores, but not in the exact order I'd imagined.
2: So annoying.
1: So annoying.
2: Putting the plates back but not in order, like one smaller than the other one and that's right down like in the middle.
1: I called Paul earlier. I got a list actually.
3: He had some ready to go, didn't he?
1: He actually had some ready to go and then he called me back.
2: He called you back.
1: To actually tell me the thing that really upsets him about me. Mm-hmm. So the first one was leaving hair ties everywhere. Mm. Second one's sleeping in and blaming everybody else for being late. Then he called back. And he said, which was ironic because I didn't answer the phone, and he said, me not answering the phone when he calls me. That's the one thing that really upsets him about me.
2: Hey, Paul, she's at work.
1: Madam Dakin, your go.
4: I'll go with my most irrational one,
1: okay.
4: Which is I have a 3-sneeze limit.
1: Okay.
4: So
1: hang on.
4: If he sneezes more than 3 times in a row, I just lose it.
3: Oh, wow. Do you start counting immediately or do you just subconsciously,
4: I just know.
3: You know?
4: And he has allergies.
2: Oh, my God.
4: Happens a lot.
2: Are they in a row, like a chew?
4: Yeah, there sometimes gets a little gap, but so yeah, more than 3, because I never sneeze more than 3 times.
1: How can he fix this for you to make you happier?
2: Don't have allergies,
4: yeah.
2: Obviously.
4: Figure that out.
1: Okay.
4: Don't be allergic to the dog.
3: Which
2: is your dog.
4: Yep.
3: How do you know you only sneeze 3 times, Max?
4: I've never, you know how you do, you know, the 1 for a wish, 2 for a kiss, 3 for a letter?
1: No.
4: I never get the 4 for something better.
1: What is that?
2: What is, okay, we're doing
1: okay,
2: that tomorrow.
1: This is a lot. There's a lot going on. What?
2: Huh? What? When?
4: Well, I don't know. Maybe that's a Sydney thing.
1: Okay, well, what is it?
4: So, like, it's they say if you sneeze once.
1: Yeah.
4: 1 for a wish, and then if you sneeze once, you make a wish.
1: Uh-huh.
4: 2 for a kiss, 3 for a letter, 4 for something better.
3: Well, maybe that's what he's going for.
1: He's really wanting something better.
4: Yeah, a lot.
1: I've never heard of that before, but I love that.
4: Oh, well, there you go.
3: All right, well, that's some content for tomorrow.
1: There we go. All right, we want to know what is yours, the most harmless thing your partner does that sends you absolutely insane.
2: Yeah. I'm going through my list. Which is great.
1: Should call Paul back. He's probably got 7 more things on there. He's had a bit of time to think about it.
2: Me and Ben are happy because all the focus is on YouTube. The Naughties tunes you love.

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1: We are talking about the most harmless thing your partner does that sends you insane.
2: You and Madam Dakin. Oh, I had a list.
0: You had a list, Trev, and you didn't get to share yours.
2: Do you want to? No, I'm good.
1: Maybe what was yours?
2: When my beautiful wife, we went shopping and got some chips and some muesli bars for the Creedy's lunch. And then she goes over to the shopping and then opens them. And I went,
1: hey, and we should not like to open them.
2: We've got already open ones in.
1: She goes, that would be annoying.
2: These are fresh ones. And it annoys you. And I'm like, oh, toss it what? Or when she used to have a fizzy drink, like she'll buy like two bottles of fizzy drink, like maybe it's a Diet Coke. She'll be halfway through one and then open up the new bottle because it's fizzier. Guess who gets the dribbles?
1: You do. My husband had a list and then called me back to actually add to that list. Surprisingly, the most annoying one was the fact that I don't answer my phone all the time, and I don't. I'm always
2: busy. Or on your phone.
1: That would be it. Right, Joshua, what's the most harmless thing your partner does that sends you insane?
3: There's three.
1: Okay.
3: When she calls me and I miss the call and I immediately call back and there's no answer, like she's just dropped dead.
2: Yes. Yep.
3: When she expects myself and the kids to use her shampoo and conditioner, but the all sorts. So, one shampoo from this brand and another conditioner
2: from that brand.
3: She mix them. She has to have the same.
1: Mm-hmm.
3: And the other one was how she puts the dishcloth down the sink.
1: What do you mean?
3: Dishcloth. Well, we've got the hand soap there, we've got the plug there, and the dishcloth. And she'll put the dishcloth to the far left-hand side of the sink, out of reach. She'll put the hand soap even further away, which you use the most, and the plug is never there. It's gone. So the water is all out, and it triggers me something massively.
1: Clearly. Wow.
2: Joshua.
1: We should get your partner on tomorrow, Joshua, and see what she says.
2: Yeah, let's do that.
1: All right, done. Thank you.
2: Maddie, what's that little harmless thing that your partner does?
4: He cuts his toenails around the house and thinks it's just a dog.
2: Oh, that's not harmless. That's disgusting.
1: Weird. That's disgusting.
2: That's weirdo.
1: Maddie.
4: That's not exactly.
1: It's not harmless.
2: How long have you been going out with this psycho for?
4: 6 years.
2: That's too long, Maddie.
1: Does the dog, when the dog is passing, like when it's doing a bowel movement, does it ever like sort of get very upset in its bottom from all the toenails that it's eaten?
4: Oh, I don't think from that. I think probably from what she finds in garden.
1: Whatever you want to say, mate. Whatever you want to say.
2: It tastes better than a toenail. That's why. Oh, my God, Maddie.
1: Whack. Tastes better.
0: We're on board with that one, Maddie.
2: That's not harmless at all. That's disgusting.
0: Not right.
1: Caroline, what's the most harmless thing your partner does that drives you insane?
5: When he asks for comfortable silence.
2: Comfortable silence?
1: What is that?
5: Shut up.
1: Oh.
5: It's a polite way to say stop talking.
2: Oh, my God. That's not nice.
1: Not harmless.
5: I know. It drives me crazy because I've got so much to say.
1: I understand.
0: Right.
1: Yeah.
0: Okay.
1: Yeah, maybe
0: we see where
2: I can see where it's coming from.
1: I cannot see what he's done.
2: Yeah, we can see what he's
1: Thank you,
2: me.
1: Caroline.
6: 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The Naughties tunes you love. I believe

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5: 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We're going to find out this week's number one in less than 2 hours. Huge show lined up, of course, the 20 biggest hits. And we'll catch up with Doki Darko very soon to get the latest in the gaming and tech. Hey, also, entertainment news. Zendaya, Margot Robbie has made the news this week. Why? We'll get the latest with Ash coming up in the iHeart Countdown.
6: Well, this is me. 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
5: 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Cherry Bomb taking on Alanis Morissette. You ought to know, Taylor, you ought to know that it's at number 20 this week in the iHeart Countdown right now around the country. 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

We started counting the bin chickens hanging around the station dumpster, but that was impossible. So instead, we're counting down the 20 biggest songs of the week. 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

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You're about to get all the details there. Somba, minutes away. Brand new music in the iHeart Countdown. Olivia Dean taking her baby steps now, this week, at number 15. It's funny.

0: The iHeart Countdown is the 20 biggest songs you gave the thumbs up to this week. Tick-tock. 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
1: Yeah. Well, Margot Robbie, she appeared on The Graham Norton Show. And did you know that Margot Robbie wasn't as perfect as we all thought she was? I still think she's pretty damn perfect, but with her time on Neighbours, apparently she had a dialect coach. Have a listen.
2: Is this thing true that when you were on Neighbours, they get...
3: Yes, they got a dialect coach for me.
4: Oh, I love it.
3: They got a dialect coach for me because I was too Australian for Neighbours. I couldn't hear that I had a bad accent. I was like, what do you mean? And they were like, you're just awful to listen to.
1: Sorry? Margot Robbie, awful listen to. I don't think anyone would ever say such a thing. She is gorgeous. She's our very own. And we've got you back 100%, Margot. That is your latest in the entertainment news.
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You were going to count only the white cars cruising past the station, but that got boring real quick. 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
1: What is that pub classic?
2: I reckon it is My Delirium by Lady Hawk. I jammed that.
3: I like that. You jammed that.
1: You're going to be jamming either Sweethearts or the Palms of Spring, because you got it right.
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6: It's the 20 biggest hits around the country from 20 to 1 as voted by you on the free iHeart app. It is Mikey in this afternoon. We are into the final hour, which means very soon we're going to find out this week's number one. Before we get to that, though, Doki Darko join us in the latest gaming and tech news. Ash will have entertainment gossip. What's been going on around the world of the entertainment news? I will play you, though, very soon, the brand new track for Madonna. We're going to play that after G-Flip.
7: Hey, it's Ariana Grande. 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
6: Ariana Grande coming up in the countdown as well. We'll find out what number she has made it this week. She's on a tour at the moment.
8: Hey, guys, I'm Justin Bieber.
6: And at number 9, Justin Bieber, Speed Demon. It is number 9 right now. Let's play it.

0: 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Mr. Roboto. 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
1: You probably know the Splatoon games for their frantic, messy multiplayer turf wars, but the series has taken a massive turn for the Nintendo Switch 2. 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

0: Imagine owning a tank and driving around the streets at the top end. 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

the iHeart Countdown with Harry Styles at number 5 this week is voted by you. We're getting very close finding out this week's number 1. Could it be Taylor Swift? Could it be Alex Warren? We'll find out soon. At number 4, though, Sam Fender, Olivia Dean, rein me in now. This week, number 4.

0: 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Now, your latest in entertainment news.
1: Yeah. All right. Well, Spider-Man, a brand new day are out and about. They're doing their press tours at the moment. Now, there was a part where there was Jacob Batalon, Tom Holland and Zendaya who were doing a little presser and they were sitting with a guy answering some questions when this was thrown out.
2: To be able to finish the lyrics to one of the most iconic songs of all time, the lyrics are, "Don't stop, don't move, just keep it there, keep it right there."
3: Oh.
4: I don't know.
5: I have no idea.
3: That's my song, guys.
2: Shit.
3: Yeah, that's replay. So,
2: thanks,
3: guys. Fake fans.
2: Yeah. Wow.
3: Yeah. You know, you think you know someone. You know? And that's all right.
2: Oh, you got to do a stream replay.
3: It's okay. It's all right.
1: So let's just keep in mind, Zendaya and Tom Holland are married, and he didn't know what his wife's song was. Yes, the moment that penny dropped, he was mortified. Spider-Man, a brand new day. It's up and about in cinemas right now. That is your latest in entertainment news.
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22: Hi, I'm Hannah Davies. It's the penultimate day at the Commonwealth Games in Glasgow. Our Diamonds face Jamaica for a spot in the netball final. On the track, the Aussie women's 4x100m relay team is also in action in the heats. The Roosters have extended their unbeaten start to NRLW, thrashing the Dragons 38-8 at Magic Round in Wagga Wagga. The West Tigers defeated the Sharks 32-20. Round 3 of the LPGA Women's Open tees off tonight, and in tennis, the women's semi-finals are on early tomorrow at the Washington Open.
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0: Josh Fawaz, number two this week in the iHeart Countdown from 20 to 1 as voted by you on the free iHeart app. Hey, starting Monday, we're going to get you on that standby list to go to the iHeart Radio Festival. 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All you need to do, head to our website, get yourself on the standby list. You need to be 21 and over. Passport's got to have 6 months on it. American rules, not ours. And the good news is, you could be off with your bestie to Las Vegas to the iHeartRadio Festival. Flights, accommodation, spending money, all included. Transfers. Make sure you get on that standby list now, because come Monday, we could be getting you on that list to go to Las Vegas. Let's recap this week's top five. Harry Styles in fifth place. Sam Fender, Olivia Dean in fourth. Taylor Swift from Toy Story 5. Third place this week, Josh Fawaz. Second. This week's number one is voted by you.
1: My name is Alex Warren.
0: 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We'll catch you next week for the iHeart Countdown.

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11: 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When I was 19, a doctor told me my kidneys were failing and that I'd eventually need dialysis or a kidney transplant. 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With just 30% kidney function, I found myself relying on dialysis to stay alive. 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

You're on Hot 100 with DJ D-Moss, also known as intern Swebe Dante on Sam and Ant's show every single Wednesday. And right now is our Saturday night show where we find out where the hottest DJs are around town. Now, I will be DJing at the Youth Shack from 4 p.m. tonight. And you can even find Alana at the Mayberries in the karaoke room and even the main club room. Now, no, I was not talking about the hottest. I'm talking about the Hot 100 crew. And if you like more harder music like techno and tech house, you can even go to Etheria with other DJs like Yola and Crazy Pig and all these other guys just to have a great time with house, techno over the three stages, main stage, market stage, and doghouse stage. So go to Etheria if you like that sort of music. If you don't, come chill out with me or Alana because it's going to be good vibes all around. But coming up in the next 10 minutes, we are talking to Sam from the Sam and Ant Show here on Hot 100.

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1: Wow, hello, Dante. What a pleasure it is to be on this brand new show. It's very exciting. Thank you.
0: Thank you for being here, though.
1: Pleasure, mate. Pleasure.
0: Sam, we need to know, do you know the lineup for BTV?
1: Beyond the Valley, yeah, it's absolutely stacked. It came out the other day. I mean, the return of Black Eyed Peas, the Veronicas, we got Ocean Alley. They're at absolutely every festival known to man. Skepta, Disco Lines. Amen Van Helden, it's absolutely stacked.
0: Very, very good DJs featuring things like Kiki, Disco Lanes, Odd Mob.
1: Yeah, it's huge. It's pretty stacked.
0: Yeah, very, very stacked.
1: I would say it's the best festival lineup in a couple of years.
0: Oh, yeah.
1: Past couple of years, it's been sort of the same artist doing the same sort of run of shows. But these guys, they're taking Black Eyed Peas out of retirement. Everybody loves the Veronicas. Vince Staples is on there as well.
0: Oh, yeah.
1: These bad boys are going to sell out very, very quickly, Dante.
0: Who are you most looking forward to see if you're going?
1: Well, look, the lineup is stacked. And there's a few here. Like, obviously, Ocean Alley is always amazing to see. Skepta is always fantastic. But they're coming out of retirement. I want to see Black Eyed Peas. I want to see I'm a B. I mean, it's an absolute classic, Dante.
0: Very
1: good
0: song.
1: Tell me this doesn't get you pumped up.
0: Oh, it's a very good song. It's just groovy.
1: Yeah, it's groovy.
0: Yeah.
1: It is groovy. It's auto-tuned to the nines, but I don't care.
0: I have to say, I'm looking forward to see Odd Mob.
1: It's well-versed, Dante.
0: Yes.
1: It's a well-versed lineup. There's something for everybody. I am snagging a ticket.
0: Oh,
1: is
0: yeah.
1: Is this a three-day festival?
0: I think so.
1: Oh, how good is that?
0: Oh,
1: I'm gonna try and snag a ticket. When have you ever been at a three-day festival? You're a 16-year-old DJ, mate.
0: I know I'm a 16-year-old DJ, but hey, it's still three-day festivals. I like them. They're fun.
1: Okay, all right. No, yeah. Fair enough.
0: Yeah. Since you are now a DJ.
1: Whoa, say that. Can you say that one more time?
0: Since you are now a DJ.
1: Sounds good.
0: Let's ask it from a DJ's perspective.
1: Yep.
0: What would you do if you were one of the artists?
1: Oh, that's an absolutely fantastic question. Look, knowing me, and I would be so nervous, I'd probably keep it pretty safe.
0: Mm.
1: But you'd want to do something, and I don't know what that is, but you'd want to do something to stand out.
0: Oh, yeah.
1: You know, perhaps throw merchandise out.
0: Yeah.
1: I don't know. I wouldn't have a clue. I'm a fresh DJ, but you're a pretty well seasoned DJ, Dante. What would you do? You see on the lineup DJ D-Moss. What are you doing to sort of stand out?
0: I would have to say I would most likely do something in my set that would be a bit different.
1: Yeah.
0: Like, for example, acapellas, I would try and utilize those.
1: Really?
0: I would do tricks. I would
1: acapellas.
0: Yeah.
1: Like you would sing?
0: No.
1: Oh, what do you mean acapellas then?
0: The straight vocal of a song?
1: Yeah.
0: Yeah.
1: Oh, so those. Oh, okay, right. So you just play an acapella?
0: Yeah.
1: Okay, all right. Fair, like, I mean, hey, I like that.
0: Yeah, layer it over some other stuff. Yeah.
1: Oh, I like that.
0: Yeah.
1: Okay. Maybe I'll take a few notes from you.
0: Oh, yeah. I can give you one course lesson.
1: Teach me a few things or two.
0: I'll try. Coming up in the next 10 minutes, we are having your...
1: counterpart.
0: Yeah, your counterpart, Ant, here in the studio to show off his mix.
1: Oh, really?
0: Yeah.
1: He's done a mix?
0: Yeah, he's done a mix.
1: Without me?
0: Yeah.
1: Well, that's rude.
0: Yeah, it's a bit rude, but hey, he does a show with you.
1: He's all right. He's not too bad.
0: Well, Sam, if you stay a little bit longer, you can hear what Ant is going to play in...

0: Who's in the mix with DJ Demos?
1: Yes, we have now just hit my favorite part of the show, and that is where we have a guest DJ, which is Ant from the Sam and Ant Show.
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1: Which oh, thank you, mate.
2: Better breakfast show, but can I just say you're killing it, by the way. You've only done a few shows of this, but you sound like a pro.
1: Oh, thank you. It means quite a lot having someone with expertise in radio telling me that I'm doing a good job.
2: Well, it means quite a lot from the best DJ in Darwin allowing me to jump on your show and make a little mini mix.
1: I wouldn't say I'm the best. I'd say you're
2: I'm
1: a
2: better?
1: Bit better.
2: Okay, great. No, yeah. Jack, that's what I was baiting you to say.
1: But what is this mix going to intend for us tonight?
2: Well, my DJ name's Crazy Pig. Mm-hmm. I love playing disco and house. So it's only got 3 tracks in this 10-minute mix. I like to let the song play for a little bit. But it's just some light, very fun, upbeat, sort of disco house to, you know, get your hips shaken just subtly.
1: Just subtly.
2: And hopefully ramping up into a head nod.
1: Yep, I love a good head nod and a good foot tap here and there. Yep.
2: Yeah, that's what it's all about. So thanks very much for letting me jump on, and I hope you guys enjoy the mix.
1: Oh yes, thank you for giving it to us.

Hey, you're on 100 with DJ D-Moz, and if you like that mix, you can go find Crazy Pig, or I should say Ant from the Sam and Ant Show at Mum's from 5 p.m. tonight. Now, that was a really groovy mix. Funk and disco always has a place in my heart, and you got more than a foot tap and a head nod from me, Ant. You got me doing some moves I've never done, like change the light bulb, the sprinkler, start the whippersnipper. You got me doing all these moves, and it was just really groovy and vibey. I honestly loved that mix so much. And most definitely, I'll have you back. But the party doesn't stop now, because you've got the hype on after this, with Ed Coleman and Scudder giving you special DJ mixes alongside their guest night DJ. So I'll see you guys on Sam and Ant Show this week, Wednesday, here on Hot 100. This place is jumping off hard as it can get. Wake up with the Sam and Ant.

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1: We're trying to get everyone dressed up as Jake Weatherald. 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
17: Welcome, welcome. It's Australia's biggest party. Scudder and Ed Coleman here playing host. How you doing, Ed?
18: What's going on? Yes, do we have a lineup for you tonight, including our resident DJs and a very special guest who is yet to be revealed coming up in hour two.
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1: The Hype. Yes, it is Ed Coleman and Scudder with you. And right about now, it's time for our next resident to step up to the decks. All the way from tropical Queensland, it's DJ Delicious.
0: Yeah, she's always cooking up something for us here. Take it away. 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
2: 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Another resident DJ. He goes by Jai Waterhouse.
0: Yes, residing on the sunny Gold Coast. Here's some of his positive vibes. This is Jai Waterhouse on The Hype.
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0: Jai Waterhouse, resident DJ, wrapping up the first hour of Australia's biggest party, The Hype. 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
3: 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A Coleman and Scudder with you. This is Australia's biggest party. Right about now, it's time for our guests to hit the decks. And this week, it's the turn of Ken Colt.
4: Yes, Belgian DJ and producer. He's taking Europe by storm, playing all the big festivals right now. Ken Colt for the next hour here on The Hype.

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1: Bring that bass back. Go south, go south. Bring that bass back. Go south, go south. 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

0: For the last hour, you've been locked in to the sounds of Ken Colt, Belgian DJ. Huge thank you so much.
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1: 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This is the most exclusive ticket in town. Welcome to The Hype's after party. Ed Coleman and Scudder with you.
0: Yes, that's right. Another hour of The Hype, and this is all exclusive. You will not hear this anywhere else. And to kick off the after party, Ed Coleman in the mix right now. Take it away.

0: This is the Hype After Party. Yeah, what's better than the biggest party in Australia? The biggest after party in Australia. That was Ed Coleman kicking off proceedings just then.
1: Yes, this is the most exclusive party in town. And up next, an exclusive mix from Scudder. 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

0: 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That was an exclusive mix from Scudder.
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0: He always brings the goods. 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
4: 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We've had a million, million nights just like this. So let's

0: And that was friend of the show, Rowan Lace, for the last half an hour. Thank you so much for that mix, mate.
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0: Imagine owning a tank and driving around the streets at the top end. 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
2: 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I jammed that.
3: 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You jammed that.
1: You're going to be jamming either Sweethearts or the Palms of Spring because you got it right.
2: Oh, awesome.
1: Bravo, Liv. I know it's ambitious. Can I try and coax you into singing a few bars of Lady Hawk right now?
2: No way.
0: 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I got a real good
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5: 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You're listening into Hooked in the NT. Thanks to Complete Angler and Camping World Darwin. You're with Jimmy and Tilly today, and we're going to get stuck into all things reports. We've got Marlin getting caught wide of Dundee. We've got Corroboree Barrow. We've got tuna off Mandora Jetty. We've also got a personal report of some really good tuna in the harbour. So stay tuned for that.
6: I'm about to head to WA on a trip, so we're going to have a chat about all the preparation stuff, and I'm also trying to get into spearfishing, so we'll touch on that and we'll talk about how hard spear guns are to load.
5: Yeah, I've heard all about your spear gun mishaps already.
6: Yeah, it's not good.
5: And lastly, we're doing a chaotic boat mishap story, and we've got some good ones, so we'll touch on all of those. Stay tuned, you're on Hot 100. Call me.

0: You're on Hot 100. You're listening into Hooked in the NT. Thanks to the legends over at Complete Angler and Camping World Darwin. You're with Jimmy and Tilly. We're going to get into the nitty-gritty of reports. And the first one off the rank is Marlon getting caught off Dundee.
1: How good's that?
0: How exciting. They've finally showed up. And with a bit of a break in the weather, people have been reporting good numbers of marlin, a lot of micro marlin, so not big marlin, but good numbers are getting raised, mainly on using teasers and switchbaits or using gars rigged up and trawling them. So that's a really, really exciting report because obviously I'm trying to get into sail fishing and marlin.
1: Exactly. You better get out there, Jimmy.
0: Well, I've definitely booked in for this weekend if the weather holds off. So hopefully tomorrow it holds off well and I'll be out there.
1: Oh, well, I've got some barra reports. So dry season barra, I love barra fishing and it's awesome to hear that there's been some caught in the middle of the dry. So they've been catching some at Corroboree using those little lucifers in green and gold and trawling over those rock bars during the day, and they've been producing some good numbers of barra.
0: I guess during the day kind of makes sense at the moment. Like Corroboree's usually better at night, but it's been that cold.
1: Freezing.
0: Like I reckon we've had our coldest week all year just this last week gone.
1: I've been wearing a jumper nearly every day.
0: No joke, I'm pretty sure I saw someone in a snow jacket.
1: Yeah. It's been that
0: the Darwinites are freezing and so are the barra, but during the day when that water's heating up, I could imagine they need a feed sometime.
1: Yeah, they do.
0: We've also got a bit of a report as well. We were headed out in the harbour last weekend in the afternoon, timed it well with glass conditions.
1: It was beautiful. There was not a bit of wind. We had the harbour to ourselves at the start.
0: I was going to say harbour to ourselves.
1: At the start.
0: We ended up getting into a few tuna schools and there was quite a few around, but God, the boat traffic picked up, didn't it?
1: Oh my gosh. We were getting chased around by other boats and trying not to run into them. It was insane.
0: It was literally like a footy game of boats, wasn't it? There was just boats bouncing around and everyone was going mad. And it was
1: dodgeball with boats.
0: All these two-stroke engines pretty much scaring all the tuna away, which actually, although there was heaps of tuna in the harbour, it actually made them really flighty and really hard to catch.
1: Yeah, they were super flighty and they have been lately. So that's the report on tuna in the harbour, my favourite.
0: And for the land-based fishers as well, tuna were caught off Mandora Jetty last weekend. So I'd be timing next neap tides, which is next weekend. If you're keen and you're a land-based fisho, to head over to Mandora Jetty because I reckon you're a good chance of getting into some solid pelagic fish. Up next, Tilly's going on a super exciting trip to WA. She's also got into some spearfishing gear. So we're going to talk all about that. Stay tuned. You're on Hot 100.

0: You're on Hot 100. You're listening into Hooked in the NT. Thanks to the legends over at Complete Angler and Camping World Darwin. Now, Tilly, tell us about this WA trip you've got coming up. You're heading out in a week. Fill us in. What's going on?
1: Well, there's been so much preparation, which I think I've all done now on the trailer. I've done my bearings. I've fixed my gearbox on the engine, which has been, we won't talk about that. So I'm all ready. I just need to sort out my fishing gear. And I'm going over to WA and I'm taking mostly blue water because, and I'm a little bit sad about leaving behind my barra gear.
0: Of course, because, so you're heading down the WA coast and not really focusing on the Kimberleys, which, for people that don't really know the context of fishing, that barra fishing is really only had up in that Kimberley coast. Now, what type of blue water species are you going to target while you're there?
1: Well, as everyone knows, Jimmy and I have been trying to get into sail fishing up here, and I'm going to try and get some broom sails, and I'm going to try and beat you, Jimmy. This is a contest now,
0: well,
1: I think.
0: Well, I'm not making a deal with this because I don't think that's fair because obviously billfishing up here is pretty good, but billfishing in especially broom is insane. And just the stats to back this up, so there was a fishing comp like the Billfish Classic in Broom just last week and they're getting 300 sailfish a day. So I'm not accepting that competition because we're getting about one sailfish a year around
1: here. That's true. If I go over there and can't catch a sailfish, I think I'm going to have to sell the boat.
0: I think you're going to have to do more than sell the boat. Probably sell your soul, your life, and just pretty much every possession you own. And I'm also banning you from this fishing show.
1: Banning me?
0: Because this is for avid fishers, not people who
1: people that can't get. No, that's probably fair. That's fair. I'll take that.
0: I'm optimistic though. 300 a day. You've got to get at least one. And now over to the other side. So I hear you're getting into a bit of spear fishing and you've just bought a spear gun for this trip. So how's that all going along?
1: I'd like to say it's going well. It's a bit of a touchy subject. So last time I went spear fishing was a couple years ago and I struggled to load the gun myself. And I borrowed that gun. This time I've ordered my own gun. And the day that I placed the order, I have been going to the gym to try and work up the strength so I can load this gun by myself. I've been doing the cable pulls and some push-ups.
0: Well, this has obviously been a good thing because you needed to go to the gym prior to this anyway.
1: Oh, what, Jimmy?
0: So the spear gun's really looking after you. And how's that going? You've got the spear gun. Did it all work out for you?
1: No.
0: What do you mean, no?
1: I couldn't load it.
0: You still can't load the spear gun.
1: Yeah, well, I didn't have much time. It came really quickly in the mail. But, I can't load it.
0: Oh, no. So what's your plan for WA? You're going to have, your personal spear gun loading assistant with you at all times?
1: I guess there's a, vacant position. If anyone wants to come to WA with me and be my personal spear gun loader, that'd be great.
0: Is it a paid job?
1: My company's enough.
0: I think people get paid just to hang around you regardless.
1: What do you mean?
0: So I've also seen that you've jumped in the pool at home practicing your spear fishing and...
1: Yeah, I had to test it out. I hopped in full wetsuit and all. We were just trying to shoot some cans.
0: And did you get any?
1: Well, I couldn't load the gun.
0: Oh, of course, yeah. All right, back to square one again. Oh, this is a disaster. Segueing into spearfishing though, so there is a niche community in the Northern Territory that get around spearfishing. We're just going to talk about some of the tides they do that in and some of the hazards that they might come across. Stay tuned, you're on Hot 100.
2: 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Hi. The NT has had some pretty big sports names. Cyril Rioli, Nova Peris and Cadell Evans, just to name a few. 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Sam and Ant's showdown will have them coaching your team to the big game. If you win, it's the bragging rights for you. However, if you lose, it'll be entirely their fault. It's Sam and Ant's showdown on Hot 100. Thanks to Jape Homemaker Village and Domino's Pizza. iHeartRadio. 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
10: 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Dirty

0: You're on Hot 100. You're listening into Hooked in the NT with Jimmy and Tilly. We've been talking all things spearfishing. Tilly's recently bought a spear gun that she can't load.
1: Thanks.
0: Now, up here, it's a niche sport. People do spearfish up here, but not very often.
1: Yeah, as if you'd get in the water up here with the crocs, stingers, sharks.
0: Just about everything can kill you, yeah. And if it's not them, it's going to be someone running over you with a boat or something.
1: I know. Anything could happen up here. I mean, the territory is renowned for having poor visibility for spearfishing. I think that's another big factor. So everyone uses shorter guns because half the time you can't see your hand in front of your face. Visibility is that poor.
0: That's obviously water visibility, and that's because of the high tide movement we have in Darwin. What type of tides would we be looking at if we were to get into spearfishing?
1: I would be targeting the high tides and neap. And in the dry season as well, the neapest of neap tides is what you really need to be able to see any fish.
0: Yeah, and we do say it's a niche community, but that niche community go out fairly regularly.
1: They do.
0: And get amongst it.
1: Now, hats off to them.
0: Now, I remember growing up reading some of the Fish Finder magazines up here, or Fishing in the Northern Territory, and there was a famous guy by the names of Rick Tripp who would just always post in the magazine all these massive dewies, Spanish mackerel, trevally, tuna, just about everything that swims around, barra, everything that swims around in our harbour he was getting into. Now, the main spots that people spearfish are the harbour, isn't it? They spear the wrecks, don't they?
1: It is the harbour, the wrecks, the bottle washer, anything that is shallow enough to get down, go spear it.
0: And that's crazy. Now, obviously, there's a lot of risk involved, and I would recommend that if you are spearfishing for the first time or you're a novice to spearfishing up here, I would be reaching out to people that are spearfishing in that area. And like I just mentioned a name then, Rick Tripp, he's one big spearfisher.
1: He's a bit of a legend up here for spearfishing, I've heard.
0: Yeah, he is. So, but if you are getting into it, I'd recommend reaching out to people that have been doing it regularly just because the associated risk is so high. And just talking about all the spearfishing brings up a really vivid story in my mind. And it only happened a couple of years ago. It's when, for those Territorian locals, remember, a car was driven along the bottom of the harbour from Mandorah across to Mindle Beach.
1: That was insane. I was there. That was insane.
0: And there was divers taking turns in driving this car. Now, on the way, they had a spear gun and they drove over one of the wrecks in Darwin. And as they were driving over it, there just appeared to be a school of barra. And what did they do?
1: Speared him.
0: Shot it. And there's this iconic video of the car driving out at Mindle Beach with everyone standing on the bonnet holding up all these barra.
1: It literally looks like it should be in a movie or the front page of a magazine. Is insane footage.
0: Incredible. It's like cult hero stuff with the,
1: it really is.
0: With the car underwater.
1: Only in Darwin.
0: Legit. So, incredible scenes. But yeah, spearfishing's a real thing up here and people do it quite a lot. Crazy work. Up next, we're actually going to go live. We've got some friends out in the harbour. They've just bagged their first ever tuna, and we're going to tune into them and see what they've got to say about it.
1: They're out there now.
0: So stay tuned. This is Hot 100.

0: You're on Hot 100. You're listening into Hooked in the NT with Jimmy and Tilly, and we're about to go live across to the Darwin Harbour, where we've got Brocky and Tommy out on the water. Brocky, can you hear us?
1: Yeah, got you here, Jimmy.
0: And what's happened? I've just heard you've just landed your first tuna on the harbour. Run me through. What happened?
1: Oh, lad, first Darwin fish. Been up here 3 years. She's no dramas out here.
2: That's your first fish you've ever caught in Darwin, did you say, Brenda?
1: Yeah, look, Billy, touchy subject with you, sweetheart. I lived with you for 6 months there and got nothing.
0: No, that doesn't surprise me with Tilly. She's a hit or miss one, this one, with the fishing.
2: Oh, hang on.
1: Jimmy took me out too, actually, just for those listeners out there. Nothing with him. Took for the housemate to be home from a FIFO swing, and here we are, busting up.
0: So give us a report out there. What's the water like on the harbour right now?
1: Newest glaziers in town, Jimmy. Glass out here, lad.
0: Oh, that's beautiful. And how are the tuna? Is there plenty about?
1: Oh, they're in the Nick Malcheski, lad. Couple busting up, trying to chase them. But when you get across live to the radio, you just got to pull up for a sec.
0: That's
2: insane. Are you out at Six Mile Buoy, or whereabouts are they busting up?
1: Oh, little secret Garmin spot.
0: Oh, of course. Since you've been rinsing Tilly and I've actually got one for you, Brocky. Now, the time I did take you out fishing, the reason why you didn't get a fish is because you couldn't cast into the spot where the fish were, from memory. I reckon I caught 4 or 5 and you didn't land one.
2: That'll be right.
1: Here we go.
0: So,
1: give me fishing charters.
0: You're throwing rocks at glass houses, but I'm happy to hear that you've actually got your first tuna, your first fish in Darwin. Now, what are you doing? Are you planning on eating it? What's the go? Is it in the esky?
1: Yeah, in the Nick Malcheski, lad.
0: Oh, beautiful.
2: Tuna in the harbour are my favourite reports. Everyone knows that, and I'm so stoked that you've got one.
1: Oh, it's real. I'm over the moon.
0: All right, that's awesome. Yeah. Thanks for sharing, Brocky. We're going to let you get back into chasing some tuna around, eh?
1: Good on you, Jimmy. Thanks, Till.
2: See ya. How about that for a report? How good is that?
0: Awesome. You don't get any fresher report than that.
2: No.
0: Thanks for tuning into today's show. I hope everyone enjoyed. You've listened to Hooked in the NT and you're on Hot 100. How many artists can we

0: Facebook or Muse.
1: Hey, this is Major Lazer.
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1: 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When I was 19, a doctor told me my kidneys were failing and that I'd eventually need dialysis or a kidney transplant. 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
7: Morning, I'm James Roy. Straight to Glasgow where the Gold Rush

0: has continued for our Aussies this morning. Our men have taken out the 4x100 metre relay. Jemima Montague is the Commonwealth champ for the 10k walk. Jai Dixon and Emma Sue Greentree took gold in boxing. Matthew Dennis in discus. And Rhiannon Clark has taken out the 200 metres T38. A shock in the netball, though. Our diamonds went down to Jamaica in their semi-final. At last check, we had 68 gold, 31 silver and 50 bronze. Well, filling up the car gets more expensive from tomorrow, with the 16-cent a litre fuel excise cut ending at midnight tonight. However, experts say prices won't automatically rise by that amount tomorrow, while the Energy Minister, Chris Bowen's, pleading with motorists not to stockpile.
1: When we see massive increases in demand, all of a sudden, that's what puts huge pressure on the supply chain.
0: And it's not just petrol that becomes more expensive from tomorrow, but also some booze. The excise on spirits is going up, but draft beer has been spared. The parents of murdered schoolboy Daniel Morcombe are backing calls for a national public register of alleged child abusers. Bruce and Denise Morcombe say parents need a simple way to find out whether offenders are working at their children's childcare centres. And there are fresh calls for better protections for our prison guards amid revelations 320 were attacked in New South Wales alone in the past year. Some of those attacks involved blood spitting or having boiling water thrown on them. Brisbane coach Chris Fagan isn't hitting the panic button despite last night's 12-goal hiding against Carlton.
2: No, well, we've had 7 great weeks and tonight, yeah, not so good.
0: The result keeps the Blues' wildcard hopes alive, while interim coach Josh Fraser says he'll decide this week if he'll apply for the full-time role. And power coach Josh Carr wonders if the scoreboard flattered his side in last night's 12-point loss to the Giants.
3: That was not a game that I felt like, you know, I just thought they were so much better than what we were.
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7: Good morning, I'm James Roy. Straight to the Commonwealth Games, where it's the ultimate case of redemption for Rowan Browning. His strong finish in the men's 4x100 metre relays helped Australia to bag more gold.
8: 4 years ago, I tripped over, got the team DQ'd in the heat, and I've had to carry the burden of that for the past 4 years. So I think this hopefully wipes the slate clean, and it's probably the most special moment of my career.
7: On seven there, more gold too in the boxing, discus and 10K walk, but our Diamonds lost their netball semi to Jamaica. Back home in Daniel Morcombe's parents have joined the push for a national register of alleged child abusers. Bruce and Denise Morcombe say parents deserve to know if someone accused of these crimes is working at their children's childcare centre. Well, just one more sleep to go before the fuel excise cut ends. That 16 cent a litre discount has helped motorists save around $9 a tank, but the NRMA's Peter Currie isn't expecting prices to jump by 16 cents first thing tomorrow.
9: Because it will take time for the service stations to sell the fuel that they've currently got.
7: On the ABC there, bad news for spirit lovers too. You're facing a price hike tomorrow with the alcohol excise rising again. Beer lovers, though, are off the hook. The tax hikes on draft beer have been paused until mid-next year. And those urgent care clinics are facing criticism from some doctors who claim the taxpayer-funded centres aren't doing much to ease pressure on our overcrowded emergency departments. Medical groups say the

0: Funding should instead be directed to GPs and hospitals. Well, Carlton's wildcard hopes are well and truly alive after last night's 76-point dismantling of the Lions at Marvel, while interim coach Josh Fraser isn't only impressed that he had 16 players boot goals.
1: But the spread of players taking their opportunities defensively and buying into that side of the game is equally as important for us.
0: And Port coach Josh Carr isn't faulting his side's effort despite going down to the Giants by 12.
2: The effort is there. We love that from our players and we love that from everyone. So we can't question that part of it.
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0: Imagine owning a tank and driving around the streets at the top end. 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We're talking about a GWM Tank 300. 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
8: Good morning, I'm James Royce. Well, the gold medals have come thick and fast for our Aussies in Glasgow overnight. In fact, we've picked up 9 more gold. That includes in the women's mile where Abby Caldwell's told Seven she's rapt to have led an Australian clean sweep.
9: So privileged to be here with 2 other Australians. Like, that's a dream for me to get the clean sweep on the podium. It's an absolute privilege.
8: Our men took out the 4x100m relay. Curtis Marshall is the men's pole vault champ. Gold also in the 10k women's walking, the boxing, the javelin, the discus. And Rhiannon Clark took out the women's 200m T38. Well, more trouble is brewing on the cost of living front. Industry groups fear the effects of tomorrow's end of the 16 cent a litre fuel excise discount will flow through to supermarket checkouts. But the Energy Minister, Chris Bowen, says the relief had to end at some stage.
10: I think Australians have understood, as we've made crystal clear all the way through, this was a temporary measure.
8: Spirit lovers are also in for a shock, with the booze excise also rising tomorrow. A teenager's died in a crash in central Queensland overnight. The 19-year-old

0: Woman was a passenger in a ute that lost control near Gladstone just before 10 o'clock, while a man's fighting for life after he was run over by his own car that was stolen from his driveway in Melbourne's northeast. And the US has issued a fresh travel warning for the Middle East. It's warning Americans already there to consider leaving or be prepared to leave should the situation escalate further, while those planning trips should think again. Lions coach Chris Fagan is calling for calm after last night's 76-point hiding at the hands of Carlton.
1: I'm not panicking at all. This happens in footy sometimes. Not what we wanted tonight. Not ideal. But it's happened and we just got to respond now.
0: The result keeps the Blues' wildcard hopes alive, while interim Josh Fraser will decide this week if he wants the full-time job. And Port coach Josh Carr says at least his side tried after going down to the Giants by 12.
2: The effort is there. 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
1: It's the Top End's greatest race and Darwin's biggest party. 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
15: Good morning, I'm James Royce. It's been raining medals in Glasgow for our Aussies, who've added another 10 gold to their swag. That includes to our men, who took out the 4x100m relay. Our women clean swept the mile, while Curtis Marshall is the first Australian man to win gold at 3 back-to-back games after he took out the men's pole vault.
16: It's phenomenal. I've always wanted that to go three-peat, back-to-back-to-back. Men's pole vault champion, I don't think it's ever been done in history, so... yeah, couldn't be happier.
15: On 7 there, we now have 65 gold, 41 silver and 52 bronze. England's next best with 26 gold medals. Back home, and the parents of murdered schoolboy Daniel Morcombe are backing calls for a national public register of alleged child abusers. Bruce and Denise Morcombe say parents need a simple way to find out whether offenders are working at their children's childcare centres. Filling up the car gets more expensive from tomorrow, with a 16 cent a litre fuel excise cut ending at midnight tonight. Although experts say it could be a couple of days before all servos pass that on. Some medical groups are calling for the money spent on urgent care clinics to be diverted to GPs and emergency departments, claiming they aren't easing pressure on our hospitals. The AMA's emergency medicine representative says they're having a minuscule effect while costing taxpayers up to 5 times more than a regular GP visit. And the master plan for the Brisbane Olympics precinct will be unveiled today and includes 2 pedestrian bridges linking the main stadium with the aquatic centre. Brisbane coach Chris Fagan isn't hitting the panic button despite last night's 12-goal hiding against Carlton.
17: No, well, we've had 7 great weeks and tonight... yeah, not so good.
15: The result keeps the Blues' wildcard hopes alive, while interim coach Josh Fraser says he'll decide this week if he'll apply for the full-time role. And power coach Josh Carr wonders if the scoreboard flattered his side in last night's 12-point loss to the Giants.
18: That was not a game that I felt like, you know, I just thought they were so much better than what we were.
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0: Without a finger, passenger on Hot 100. Good morning. It's Sam here for your Sunday morning. A pleasure to be hanging out with you. Just breathe that in. Ready? No, I didn't just fart. That is the breath, the smell of having a public holiday tomorrow. Ah, how good is that? Let's celebrate. Amy Shark's on a fire, but right now it's Noel Kahn.
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0: 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Stick around. 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